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1: Your number one hit music station is SL100. How are we feeling on a Tuesday? Hanging out on the radio, not a bad deal. It is Hayes. I know you got a big shout out. Let's hear it.
2: I just wanted to shout out my mom. She's amazing, and I had surgery last week, and she took care of me like I was 3 years old.
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2: 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Thank you. 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

0: 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Beyond excited, we're going to be having a great weekend in Las Vegas. 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Friday night, BTS, Weezer, Zara Larson, Saturday, Benson Boone, Sierra, Snoop Dogg, the Smashing Pumpkins, and more. So it is going to be going nuts in Vegas this weekend. Make sure you are ready both Friday and Saturday night. All right, Taylor Swift's on the way. We got Tame Impala, Jenny with Dracula coming up.
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1: You and me and the iHeartRadio Top 99. I love it. What's up? It is Hayes, number 8 in the countdown. These are the songs you absolutely love. 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
1: In at number 7, that's Karol G and Bruno Mars. It's called Still. The iHeartRadio Top 99 continues. Who is going to be number 1 tonight? I can tell you, it may be the Jonas Brothers. It might be Malcolm Todd. If you want your song in the countdown, you just got time. 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What are you up to tonight?
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0: Your number one hit music station is SL100. Swifties would not be denied the number one spot of the iHeartRadio Top 99 for a Tuesday night. There you go. I knew it. I knew you from the Toy Story 5 soundtrack. That would be your number one song for tonight. You can get your favorite song of the countdown for tomorrow night. We'll do it again. Run it back at 9 o'clock. It is the iHeartRadio Top 99. Hit us up on the iHeartRadio app. Click the red talkback mic that's in the upper right corner. And tell us what songs should be in the countdown for tomorrow night, all right? Dominique Fike on the way with Baby Doll. We got Huntrix and Golden coming up next. Trade in,
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So excited, Friday night. We're kicking it off. 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

Oh, yes. The endless scroll, I call it. You find yourself like 15, 20 minutes later, like, what have I been doing? Absolutely nothing. That's okay. 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Hey, Teddy Swims, Mr. Know-It-All, all the way. 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
1: Man, I love that you have the radio on today. What's up? It's Hayes. Don't forget, just after 11 o'clock, we got the new hit list. We're going to play some really good new music out there that you are absolutely going to love. The new hit list is coming up just after 11. Right now, this is Teddy Swims and Mr. Know-It-All.

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1: 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You know what I was thinking? 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We'll get to see Snoop Dogg and BTS, Zara Larsson, Benson Boone, and more. It's all happening live from Las Vegas, the iHeartRadio Music Festival for 2026. It's all going down. You don't want to miss out. 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Dracula, Tame Impala, Jenny is on the way in minutes.
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1: What's up, it's Hayes. I gotta go. We'll talk tomorrow night. If you want to be ready for some really good music, it's called The New Hit List, and it's up next. We're gonna break off some of the biggest songs out there that you may not know about.

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2: 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The beach is now edge of the earth.

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2: It's a new hit list. I'm Crystal Rosa. Somber has been taking a break from his tour for the past 2 months, but he will be back up and running on the 29th, starting in Vancouver, British Columbia. He has like 40 plus dates from the end of this month to the end of the year. It's the

Don't forget to tell your smart device to play SL100 on iHeartRadio. It's the new hit list, Olivia Rodrigo, front and center in the digital exclusive of Rolling Stone with Chapel Roan and Doechii. Here's Stupid Song. New York City.

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1: We are the new hit list. I'm Crystal Rosas. I caught up with Martin Garrix talking about his arena tour. We'll play that clip next. Here's new one with Ed Sheeran. It's called Repeat It here. Stay.

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1: 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I'm at Crystal Rosas. I caught up with Martin Garrix. He was so excited about his arena tour, bringing things to his fans he's never done before. Here's part of what he said.
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1: yeah, Martin Garrix is the man. More coming up on the new hit list from Temper City, Stella Lefty, Steve Lacy, Sabrina Carpenter. 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
1: Thank you for always hanging out with us. It's the new hit list. I'm going to shimmy out of here, but you know, I am back tomorrow night. We have more on the way from Steve Lacy, Sabrina Carpenter, Sienna Spira, Olivia Rodrigo. Now, this one is Stella Lefty, Boston. Have a safe rest of your night.

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0: Your number one hit music station is SL 100. Carol G and Bruno Mars. I love that song. It's called Still. This is Katie. I request for Ariana Grande Petal. It's still coming up for you this hour. I've got Sabrina Carpenter and Zara Larsson.
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So it's being reported that they actually met at Taylor Swift and Travis Kelce's wedding. Machine Gun Kelly and who he is reportedly dating. Or maybe they're just getting to know each other, hanging out. Actress Dakota Johnson. She does love a musician, though. She was with Chris Martin from Coldplay for quite a long time.

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2: Yep, Benson Boone. 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So this Friday and Saturday night, our iHeartRadio Music Festival presented by Capital One. 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

0: It's SL100. This is Katie. All right, coming up, let's get some Bruno Mars on for you. I love that Dominic Fike. So tons of requests already for Baby Doll. I'm going to play that for you this hour. And Ariana Grande.
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Katie on SL 100. And don't miss War of the Roses. It's coming up this morning right here on SL 100. Because listen, let's catch some cheaters.

forget to tell your smart device to play SL100 on iHeartRadio. Appreciate you listening. Happy Wednesday. I know, halfway through the work week, too. I love that for us. This is Katie, and it's Ariana Grande, Hate That I Made You Love Me.

the John Jay and Rich Morning Show, SL 100. It was just that one time when A$AP Rocky said that Rihanna has been in the studio, but since then, no updates on new Rihanna music.

0: XL 100. What is going on? This is Katie. Thank you so much for listening this morning. All right, let's get Zara Larsson on for you. That's coming up this hour. Tame Impala and Jenny. Also Taylor Swift.
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1: 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Olivia Dean's coming up for you this hour. I've got Somber plus new Tame Impala.
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1: 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That was new from Tame Impala called Loser. 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

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What's up to Chandra? I love that name, by the way. Hi, Chandra. Just hit me up on Instagram, Katie Radio 1. Wanted to hear this Ariana Grande, Hate That I Made You Love Me.

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More music for your Wednesday morning. Thanks so much for having us on. It's Katie. On deck for you this hour, I've got Bruno Mars. I feel like we need some Britney Spears this morning, so that's happening. Also, Tame Impala and Jenny. I'm going to play Dracula too.

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0: 100. What's going on? This is Katie. All right, keeping that Wednesday morning playlist rolling. I've got Somber this hour. We'll get Teddy Swims on for you, too, and Olivia Rodrigo.
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Your number one hit music station is SL100. So have you seen the new Practical Magic movie yet? Oh, I can't wait to see it. Practical Magic 2. And Olivia Rodrigo has a song on the soundtrack. Sandra Bullock was just like gushing over her voice on Instagram. I think Olivia Rodrigo is a good addition for Practical Magic 2. All right.

0: Petersburg's number one hit music station is SL 100. From Zara Larsson to Cardi B, Benson Boone, BTS. It's going to be Snoop Dogg. I'm so excited. So it's going to be Friday and Saturday, our 2026 iHeartRadio Music Festival. 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

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I'm Katie, and thank you for making us a part of your day. 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
1: Hello, good morning. John, Jay, and Rich, can I help you?
2: Good morning. Hi.
1: Hi.
2: I have a weird rule at work that y'all are just going to die about.
1: Okay. What's your weird rule?
2: Can't pee in your desk.
3: I think that's a great rule.
4: In your desk? Like somebody actually did that?
2: Yes, yes. So before I started working there, there was this guy that worked there. Apparently, he would be drinking on the job somehow, I suppose. And he was too lazy to get up to go to the bathroom. So they found out when he got fired and the drawer was all squishing.
4: Ew.
3: It makes sense. He must have done it a lot of times for it to be an actual rule that they had to lay it down. Like, please don't be inside your desk.
2: Yep. So I figured that was a pretty interesting one. Well, I gotta call him.
4: Thank you.
1: Well, thank you for sharing that with us.
2: All right. Y'all have a great day.
1: You too. Rich, speaking of today, having to be a great day. Yep. What else is today? Today's national what?
3: I'm pretty excited about this one. National Double Cheeseburger Day. Winner! It's also National Cheese Toast Day. National Linguine Day. National Cream de Mint Day, which I only know that. I feel like that's like what my parents would drink you know, after a fancy dinner. National IT Professionals Day, National Felt Hat Day, and National Tackle Kids Cancer Day, which I love that too. Those are your days today. But National Cheeseburger Day, Double Cheeseburger Day, we should celebrate. And from where? In-N-Out, do you think?
4: Mm.
3: Who's got the best double cheeseburger?
4: I could argue Five Guys.
1: All right, let's say hi to Claudia. Claudia, what's up? Good morning. You're on the air.
5: Good morning. Well, you mentioned multiple times, John Jay, that you were going to die in 2026. And I really wanted to tell you that I actually, 30 years ago, when I was 19, I went to a psychic. And they predicted that I was going to die in 2026 before I have a chance to turn 50. And this November, I'm going to turn 50 on November 2nd. So I'm kind of, you know, nervous about the prediction.
1: So you're in the same boat I'm in. I was in, except mine was before my birthday, 2020, and I passed it. I'm here, guys.
4: So there's hope for you.
1: Yeah. Hopefully your psychic sucks like mine did.
3: I don't know, Claudia. It sounds like a curse to me. We heard the witch laughing.
4: Oh, no.
5: 30 years ago, I didn't pay attention. I was only 19. 2026 was so far away, but now it's right here. So we'll see.
3: Have you had a nice life so far?
5: Yes, I have. Yeah.
6: Rich is getting us right into spooky season.
1: Okay, so when is your birthday? What's the exact date?
5: November 2nd.
1: Okay, so can someone check if that's a Monday, Tuesday, Wednesday? We gotta get Claudia on the line the day after her birthday. See, what if it just
6: it
1: rings?
6: It is a Monday.
1: It's a Monday. Okay, so we gotta talk to you Monday and Tuesday. We'll talk to you the day of, and then see if you made it the next day.
5: If I made it.
1: All right, Claudia.
5: Okay, thank you.
1: Bye. Yeah, the psychic I talked to that cleared me. I kind of want to get him back on.
3: He was great.
1: He was great, right?
3: Great energy. Yeah. In fact, what he said, I would take, if I were you, I would take it for all it's worth. He's like, you are now unstoppable, is what he said.
1: Yeah. I'm so glad you remember that because I was trying to tell my wife and I couldn't remember what he said.
3: I feel like now you are unstoppable.
1: Yeah.
3: And I was thinking about that because it takes you so long to get here because you're like working out before the show and then you leave the show to go work out and then you leave your workout and then you go work out.
1: I'm a little obsessed with it right now.
3: A little.
1: I'm trying, yeah.
3: But that's good.
1: By the way, we're giving away tickets to Disneyland every single day. And I saw this information that I thought was really handy. It was six things you should never do at a theme park. Never, ever do these things at a theme park. So if you win our tickets, we should probably make them sign this waiver that they'll never do this. And by the way, if this happens to you, if you're at the park, you see someone do this, sometimes it kind of sucks. What do you think is number one? What was one of the top things you can never do at a theme park?
4: Don't take your shoes off.
3: No bare feet.
1: That's not on here, but that's interesting.
3: That's a real good one.
6: Cut the line.
1: Cutting the line, number one.
4: That's a good one. Yeah.
3: Good job, babe.
6: Mm-hmm.
1: A group in line can let their one friend in, but not vice versa.
3: Yeah, that's true.
1: Think about this for a second. Another thing, stopping or turning abruptly in a walkway.
4: There's
1: video breaking down how people walk at Disneyland. They just stop or they turn and then you bump into them. Making someone go on a ride. This is supposed to be a fun day. If someone doesn't want to go on the super duper looper, they shouldn't have to.
6: I disagree.
0: I disagree.
1: You're forcing someone to go on a ride?
0: Yeah, I remember like clear as day when Tower of Terror came out and my little brother would not go on it and I bullied him onto going on it. And we had the best time. We went like three times after.
1: How old was he?
0: We were like 10.
3: But look, you traumatized that poor child.
0: We're like best friends now. He
3: loves
0: me.
3: Well, yeah, he's afraid of you.
4: Because of that.
3: Stockholm Syndrome.
1: These are things you should never do at a theme park. Being impatient. There are people everywhere, and everyone is waiting. You just have to chill.
0: Yeah.
3: Or don't go if you don't like to wait.
4: Don't go.
0: Play heads up when you're sitting in line. Bring a deck of Uno. Like, you got to come prepared if you're going to Disney.
1: This is a big one, too. Blocking people's views, especially kids. If you're tall, you could stand towards the back. I agree.
0: Yeah.
1: Getting disrespectful with park characters. This is a major no-no. Most of these characters are beloved to the children in the park. Be nice.
4: Yeah, why are people getting mean to Mickey?
0: A lot of the characters that are no longer characters anymore, they're just like whatever normal people, they like do total breakdowns on the situations that they went through being cast members, which I find so fascinating. Just like just random stories working with guests or whatever, like they just give you, they break down the wall and they tell you all about it.
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1: I got really into finishing Chad Powers.
2: Mm-hmm. On Hulu. Haven't finished it yet?
1: I did last night, and then I didn't realize only six episodes.
2: Yeah, it's such a quick watch.
1: It's interesting the evolution of that show, because season one of Chad Powers was hysterically funny.
2: Mm-hmm.
1: Season two was cute, but really good. Like it was more of a storyline and more of a, is he going to get caught? Is he not going to get caught? This love story. Like, it was really well done, but it wasn't like, ha ha, laugh out funny, but it was still like, I couldn't wait for the next episode. I couldn't wait for the next episode. But while I was watching it, I saw that number one right now is Mormon Wives.
3: Yep.
1: Yeah. I haven't seen that show yet.
3: I've watched all five of them. I am finished, but Kyle, there's like crazy news.
4: No, I know. I'm on episode four and I've heard the news that Michaela has chosen to quit for now, she says, for now. And the thing is like, she's shared a lot of her story. She's had a lot of trauma in her life, specifically with abuse. And she was like, there is no amount of money that could make me like ignore my morals or go against my morals. So for now, I can't agree to be a part of this show. And I think a lot of it had to do with Taylor Frankie Paul and not wanting to be like criticized for everything that came out and all that stuff. So I think she just chose. I know that the cast is filming season six in Italy right now.
3: There's a lot. Almost everybody on that show, I can only think of maybe one or two people that doesn't have kind of a greasy story. In the more you've got like wild stuff to share. If you're cheating on your husband, like, you know, Jesse apparently is doing, like, you get more screen time. So they show your story more, the more messed up you are. And every one of those people needs to be in severe therapy for the most part. They are messed up. So the girl, it's also great to watch.
1: She quit for now.
4: Yeah, she can come back. She made her decision. She said at the moment, she's like, I can't be a part of this. So
1: was it on TV or it's on?
4: It knows on her social media that she posted it.
1: And
4: so I
1: kind
4: of feel like if they said, okay, you don't have to do this and this, she may be back. I don't think it was like, I'm quitting for good.
1: Is it more like she's jealous of the Taylor Frankie Paul getting all the publicity for being negative, for negative stuff?
4: Right,
1: so she quit her job. She quit her job. Yeah. So she quit her job on social media. We want to get into iconic ways you quit your job. All right. So 877-937-1047. I might throw some Kanye tickets in there for you. And it made me think of this world famous DJ. And she's only world famous because of the way she quit her job. She's live on the air. Inetta the Mood Setter. Here's what happened.
5: The big station 93BLX is Gulf Coast number one for hip hop and R&B. And now with Ray Ray and Miranda, the home team in the morning. Do it to it. What better song to do it to it? It's Inetta the Mood Setter. And I told you I had a very important announcement. And here it is. I refuse to walk around and watch people on my job looking over my shoulder. People lying to me. People talking about me. It's ridiculous. It is sad. I can't take it. I'm not gonna take it. I don't have to take it. I'm not a dummy. I know how to find another job, but I refuse to walk around people. You can say what you want to say about me, and if you see me on the street, I'll let you know whatever you want to know. But I refuse. For the last 6 years, I made $6 an hour. That ain't nothing. I just got a raise after 6 years. I know I'm qualified, and after saying this, I don't care if I ever get another job in radio, period. It does not matter to me. But Inetta will not be setting the mood at BLX no more. I refuse to walk around with people that'll speak to you. Hey, Inetta.

0: by that bitch. I will not do it to myself anymore. So if you're confused about what I'm saying, listen very carefully. I quit this bitch.
1: On the big station.
2: Yeah, that's how. That's how she quit her job. So we want to know the iconic way you quit your job. Taj, you're on the air. Good morning.
3: Hey, good morning. Back when I used to live in California, I worked for a place that did enterprise computers, which is where you program every computer to work for the same company. And my boss had told me something to do, but my higher-up boss had already given me an assignment. So I told him no. He called me the B-word, so I flipped every single computer in that place onto the floor, and I tried to fight him, and I walked out and never looked back.
4: Whoa.
5: That is iconic.
4: Dang.
5: That is iconic.
2: When you say you tried to fight him, what do you mean? Like you went at him?
3: Oh, I did. I told him to meet me outside.
5: Oh, yeah, that's a challenge.
6: Right, he needs to watch his mouth.
3: Yeah, he was like 6 foot something, was like big dude. And yeah, he called me out of my name, so it was up.
2: 877-937-1047.
0: I quit this bitch.
2: We will get into that next with John Jane Rich.
7: They say the holy water's watered down, and this town's lost its

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1: I quit this bitch.
2: Quit this job.
0: All right. So in the entertainment world, one of the girls in the Mormon Wives quit on social media yesterday. We got some Kanye tickets. We thought we want to hear about the iconic way you quit your job, and we'll give you Kanye tickets. Jennifer, tell us about the iconic way you quit your job.
3: We had one of our triage nurses who worked nights, and he would always kind of complain about, I can't do this because of this reason, or I'm the only guy here, so I can't do this with a female patient. And so we would tell him, just reach out to the supervisor, which was me, female nurse, and I could come in and help you. So he complained. And one day he set up, literally we work in a locked facility. So he propped the doors open to where he could get out and leave his keys on his desk. But the iconic part about it was he turned on this video on YouTube, and it's been 2 years and people still talk about this. It's called F This Job on YouTube. And so it says, F this job, I quit. F this job, I don't need this B word. And that's the song. And so people literally laugh and talk about it all the time when they're like, oh my God, I'm going to quit. And they're like, are you going to do what so-and-so did and play the song? So when his boss walked in, it was playing on repeat. His keys were on the desk. His badge was on the desk. I was like, oh my God, that's awesome.
4: It was literally his walkout song.
3: Yes. It was playing on repeat over and over. And we're like, did he seriously just do that?
0: I have it right here. I have the song right here queued up. Just kidding. I don't.
5: That would have been perfect.
0: I was going to make Rich panic.
6: I did.
0: Christine, good morning. Iconic way you quit your job.
7: Yes. Okay. So long story short, I opened up a kind of a hair blow dry bar in Scottsdale, and there was a show that was there trying to go on with the Real Housewives of Scottsdale or something that. So all these girls were coming in, and there was only five of us there, and I kept getting a call from my boyfriend, and I'm like, what is going on? I'm like, I need to go answer this. So I answered it, and he's very sick, throwing up, blah, blah, blah, blah, blah. He's like, my manager's going to take me to the ER. You need to come there and meet me there. And I'm like, okay. So I go ask the manager. I'm like, hey, I have to leave. I don't have any choice. I'm like, no, you can't. And I'm like, well, this is kind of an emergency. I need to. I'm like, no, you can't. Scottsdale's way more important than your boyfriend. And I'm like, oh, is that what that is? Okay. Well, come to find out, he was at the ER, and he's a pre-diabetic now. So I'm like, no, you know what? I'm sorry. Don't you do hair? You open this for a reason. So I think you should do the Scottsdale girl's hair. And I just walked out, and I came back the next day, and I told her, I was like, hey, so do you think that was really right of you to do that when my boyfriend almost died? And she's like, yeah, I think they're still a little bit more important than your boyfriend.
6: She doubled down.
7: I was like, wow. Okay. I'll never tell anyone to go there or work there again.
0: So you turned around and quit?
7: Yeah, I did quit that day when he was calling me. But I went back the next day to tell her. Yes, I'm like, get out of here. Who cares about these Scottsdale girls? They never even made a show anyways.
6: That's right. I haven't seen that show.
0: Susanna, thanks for holding. Tell us about the iconic way you quit your job.
8: So I used to work for a dental company that also had a nonprofit, which was basically non-existent because the guy I worked for was just a piece of, and he would just take donations and keep them and stuff. And one time they had this big convention thing for people to go at the Phoenix Convention Center. This was 8 years ago. Everybody would go there, and then you would get free stuff. You could get free dental and vision, and then you would get goodie bags and stuff. I don't remember the name of it. And the guy told me, yeah, if you guys come, with your mobile clinic and give stuff out to people, we'll make a really big donation. I told my boss about it. He was like, oh, I can't afford to pay you guys to go. So I convinced my whole team to go and donate our time. And the company that was having us there said, well, we're going to give you guys electric toothbrushes for coming, and we'll treat you guys to lunch since you guys aren't getting paid. I was like, okay. So I convinced my team to go. It was five of us. When we got the donation for the electric toothbrushes and stuff, he took them with him to his house.
6: He took the electric toothbrushes himself?
8: Yeah, instead of giving us to myself and the employees, I was losing it because I was their boss. So they were giving all their, they were mad at me because they donated the whole day. I was just, it was like the tip of the iceberg. I was already mad about a lot of stuff. It was like a nonprofit. I was underpaid, but, you know, oh, it's for the kids and blah, blah, blah. And I was like, oh, I'm trying to be a good person. At the end, I was like, F this. So we used to have, like, audits from, like, Mercy Care and, like, all these places for insurance, because we would also take insurance apart from the nonprofit. So I scheduled it on a day, and I didn't tell him about it. And since he really didn't know much about it, I was, like, full-time and running everything for him. I told him to meet me at the mobile on the same day. And then when the lady walked in, and he walked in there first, the lady walked in, he was like, oh, who's this? He had, like, a thick German accent. He was like, who's this? Who is this? Susana? And I was like, oh, this is Mercy Care, and F you, I quit. And the lady just looked at me. Like, she was, like, staring at me, like, with big eyes, and I was like, yeah, bye. And I was leaving. He's like, Susana, don't you go out the door. I was like, yeah, I'm going out the freaking door. I was like, bye. And I left. I was really mad. And then after that, I heard some stuff that they got, like, a bunch of red flags because things weren't in order. Because you have to prepare for an audit, you know? Like, you have to deep clean and do, like, a bunch of stuff. I didn't do any of it. And I don't regret it. And people that I tell this story to, they're like, oh, but the kids. I'm like, no. He didn't give a shit about the kids.
0: Oh, okay, now you cuss. Now you're out. No. Robert, tell us about the iconic way you quit your job.
2: Good morning. So it wasn't me, but so back when I was probably like 20 years old, I had a friend that I had staying with me, and he worked at a dollar store. And he didn't like the way everything was going there and the way they were treating him and how he was getting paid. So one day, him and another one of my buddies decided to go rob the place. Yeah. They went in and they robbed it. They got away with probably like $6,000, but they used my friend's car, and, you know, they found the license plate. And the way I found out, which was really weird, because at the time I worked at in the corrections field, and I went into a housing unit, and there was my buddy that I was letting stay with me for a couple of weeks. And I was like, what happened? He's like, they just weren't paying me right, and I didn't like it, so I decided to go rob it and get the money out of it. And I'm like, I guess you quit, huh? He's like, yeah. So I was like, that's a pretty weird way to try to quit a job.
0: So he stole 6,000 items from the dollar store. 6,000. They're all a dollar.
2: Pretty much.
0: You filled up your apartment with stuff. All right. Hold on, Robert.
6: That's going to be at least most of the store.
0: Hey, Taj, how are you? Thanks for holding.
9: Oh, I'm good.
0: Taj is the one that started this whole thing. She quit her job, flipped over all the computers, and tried to fight her 6'4" boss.
4: Big time. Taj, pretty iconic.
0: You want to go see Kanye West?
9: Oh my God, yes.
0: All right, you win. You are our winner.
4: Yay.
9: Oh, wow.
0: Just don't quit.
9: Oh my God, thank you guys so much.
0: You got it, because you didn't quit. You stayed on the line. You didn't quit.
1: I quit this bitch.
0: You're going to go see Kanye West in November. We're going to set you up. Hold on the line.
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0: SL100. Basir, what's up, man? You're on the air.
1: Yeah, what's up? How you doing?
0: Good, man. What can we do for you?
1: Okay, so I have a quick story to tell you guys. Whenever I was incarcerated, I was incarcerated for 5 years consecutive. And so, one day we decided to, just scroll through the radio and we stumbled across your show. So me and a few guys, we used to listen to your show every day. And then on Thursdays, you used to do the War of the Roses. And so we all got so hyped up for it. And then one time, y'all didn't do it one Thursday. So we came together and decided, you know what? We're going to make our own War of the Roses. So we all threw our, girlfriends and, exes numbers into a pot. And then we decided someone was going to call and pretend hey, you know what I'm saying? Your boyfriend said this, or he gave me your number, and see if she fall for it.
0: And?
1: Surprisingly, I did it myself. I did it for somebody probably about 12 times, and I was 11 out of 12.
0: Wow, man.
2: I want to hear that show.
0: I can't believe, I don't think we've ever missed a Thursday War of the Roses.
2: Yeah, I wonder what happened.
0: Imagine. Yeah, but I'm glad you guys listened in prison. What prison were you in?
1: I was all the way in Florida. See, I'm from Arizona, but I was in Florida at a Coleman Federal Prison.
0: In Florida?
1: Yeah.
0: Right on. You're listening on the iHeart app? That's very cool, man. Thanks, Basir. And now you're out. Now you're good. Now what are you doing for a living now?
1: Yeah, so now I have a couple of dispensaries out of Oklahoma.
0: Right on, man.
1: So, yeah, that's where I came up with. I was thinking about Peyton. And so I was like, Peyton should try the cannabis-infused hot Cheetos.
3: Oh.
1: They're amazing.
3: Yum. That sounds delicious.
2: She got her paying attention all of a sudden.
3: Hot tip. Yes. Sign me up.
1: And they also have them, they have them in Takis as well.
0: All right, Basir, I'm glad you listened, man. Hey, thanks for calling in, and thank you so much for listening.
1: All right, thank you, guys.
0: Yes, man, that's very cool. That's very cool. Oh, here's a text about friends. We were talking about how hard it is to make friends as an adult. She goes, I'm about to turn 40 and gross. I don't want to make new friends. I don't like people my age. LOL. I'm good with my 6 friends, my 1 fiance, and the rest are my dogs.
3: Some people really are just gross. Content, though.
2: They like that Which circle I, to be
3: I
2: small.
3: Get, I get it.
0: I think it's harder to keep friends as an adult. Life gets in the way, so you don't really socialize to keep friends.
4: I could see that, because I feel like when you make new friends, it takes a lot of extra effort.
3: Yes.
4: Right? But then when you have maybe friends from back in the day, you may not need to see each other, but once or twice a year, and things are still kind of the same. So it takes a lot more effort with a new friend than with an old friend.
0: When you see these people that are 100 years old, one of the things they all have in common is they socialize. They have a big social network, and they're friends, and they have coffee, and they meet with people. And I was thinking, my father-in-law's 89. And completely healthy. And he goes out and he has lunch once a month with people he went to high school with.
2: That's cool.
4: Awesome. Yeah,
0: and he has all these friends. So because of that, it inspired me. So I have 4 new friends that I've made in the last couple of years. They're pretty close.
4: Whoa. Who is this new John J. Van Ness?
0: Well, I mean...
4: friends?
0: Yeah. And I like him a lot, too. That's awesome.

0: SL100, Hattiesburg's number one hit music station.
1: Jesse.
2: Let me tell you about the fake eyeball.
0: Okay.
3: Okay, sure.
2: Okay. I was in high school, and I was leading worship at a summer camp, and I'm up there doing my thing, and I'm looking out at the audience, and all of a sudden, I'm like, what did I just see? So this kid, he's probably like 12 years old, and he pops out his eyeball and puts it in his mouth.
3: What?
2: And I'm like, no.
4: He had a clean.
2: No, I did not see this. He starts to choke on it and hacks it up, and it starts rolling across the floor. And I'm, in the meantime, like, open the eyes of my heart. What? He's trying to keep up with the song. It was the most insane thing I ever saw. I ended up just, like, ending it in a prayer and going in the back and laughing my head off.
0: Wow.
5: Did we catch the eyeball from rolling away into the unknown?
2: Oh, he played with that eyeball all week. It was disgusting.
4: Oh, my gosh.
5: I kind of get popping it out. I don't get putting it in your mouth.
0: Oh, I do.
4: Yeah, I do, too. Oh, like, you get a little dust on it. You got to, hey. You
2: gotta I could not believe what I was witnessing.
0: I used to do this thing where you pretend to take your eyeball out, you know, and you put it in your mouth and you go with your tongue.
5: Yeah.
2: Right? This kid did it for real.
5: Yeah.
0: You know the bit I'm talking about? You guys know the bit I'm talking about? Yeah, I used to do it when I was a kid all the time. Well, Jesse, we started off with a fake hair. Then we went to a fake eyeball. We have another fake body part. Jesse, thanks for calling in. Ooh. Christina. Christina, good morning. What's your fake body part story?
6: I have a story about a fake leg. Okay. Or legs.
0: Okay.
6: My mom has a prosthetic leg, and over the years, you know, they have to swap out and give you new ones, and she has about four or five legs sitting in her closet at her house that are very expensive, mind you. These things are like $250,000.
0: Whoa.
6: And we can't figure out what to do with them. So I told my kids just last night that we should put them out for Halloween in the front yard and put plants in the top of them and make people think that they're plant stands.
7: Those are expensive plant stands.
5: Get the most expensive Halloween decor in the neighborhood.
6: That turned into they're too expensive if they get stolen. So let's put them in the backyard in the planter, and then we'll just plant some flowers in the top of the leg. And I'll remember my mom forever.
4: Yes.
0: Can you send us a picture of all the fake legs together?
6: They're in her closet. I'll have to send you that picture when I go over to
5: If you went over there and you did not know and you opened up that closet looking for a vacuum, you would freak out.
4: Be like, what is going on here?
6: Exactly. I often wonder what happens when they get, like, sprayed for bugs and stuff. You know, strangers going into the closet.
0: Well, Christina, thank you for sharing that fake leg story.
6: Of course.
0: Good morning, Tim. You have a fake body part story?
8: I need to know if the eyeball dude's name was Sean. Because I grew up with a kid named Sean. He had a fake eyeball, and he always used to pop it out, put it in his mouth. He was always sucking on it. He was always doing all this weird-ass crap with it.
0: Well,
5: I mean, there can't
8: Is this like a thing that you do when you have a fake eyeball?
5: I don't know. That's why I was wondering myself.
0: I think if you're a kid and you have a fake eyeball, yeah, it's probably something you do.
8: I mean, this was high school.
0: Let me see. Dylan, do you have the eyeball lady's number? Did she call? Did you get her number? The lady called in for the eyeball, that had the fake eyeball? Yeah, we want to call her back real quick. Hold on, Tim. Hold on. You don't hang up. We're going to call her back and see if
8: right.
5: This is the only follow-through we've ever done on anything, by the way. Mm-hmm. This right here.
7: Jesse, we must know.
5: Seen if the eyeball kid's name was Sean.
0: Here we go, Tim. Here we go. All right, so Tim, hold on. We're going to patch you through all with right. Jesse. Jesse.
9: Hello?
2: Yes.
0: Did you hear Tim just now?
2: No.
0: Okay, Tim, go ahead and ask Jesse the question.
8: Okay, so I went to school with a kid. His name was Sean, and he had a fake eyeball. And he was always putting it in his mouth. It'd slip out. It'd fall on his desk. It'd roll across the floor, just like you're talking about. And then he got, like, this half fake eye, so it stopped rolling around. But, like, he was always still popping it out and, like, showing people, like, that was his thing. So was this dude's name Sean by any chance?
2: I really don't know his name.
4: Oh.
2: I mean, he was a camper. I was a counselor. So he was like 12, I was like 17.
4: Well, let's just say his name is Sean.
8: What year was this?
2: I was just going to say, I'm trying to think. So this would have been like in the mid to late 90s.
8: So I went to high school and like I graduated in 98. And
5: that works.
2: Okay.
5: That lines up.
8: And he was like, you know, I don't know, probably 16, 17 or whatever when I graduated. Or not when I graduated, but when I graduated, that age. So it could have been him.
0: It could have been him.
7: It's Sean.
0: Listen,
7: it is him.
8: Well, he tell you. Was he tall? Did he have like brownish, blondish?
0: Well, he was missing an eye. How about that?
6: I don't remember. I mean,
5: brown hair.
6: This could have been in rural Northern California.
8: It's a possibility.
7: Okay, it was Sean.
8: I graduated in Arizona, but I mean, maybe he moved here. I don't know.
7: But yeah. you went to camp in California.
0: I got to say, possible. There's probably more than one person missing an eye. Okay. What color was the eyeball? Maybe there that can narrow it down. Hazel?
8: Well, I don't remember.
0: Okay.
6: No, I didn't get that close.
0: Listen, obviously there's a need for some sort of an app for people that are missing body parts where they can unite.
5: Yeah.
0: You know, like a dating app. Yeah. All right, you guys. Thank you both.
5: We'll call it Layman's Day.
0: Yeah. All right.
6: Well, thanks for calling again.
0: You got it, guys. You guys.
5: Aren't our listeners the best?
0: Bye, you guys. Thank you, Tim. Thanks, Jesse.
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3: If you feel like a total sideshow today, blame the stars because everything is all out of whack. So I'm going to tell you exactly what you're about to get in today based on your zodiac sign. If it's your birthday, we are still in Virgo season. You share a birthday with Nick Jonas, Chase Stokes, Flo Rida, Gleb from Dancing with the Stars, Amy Poehler, Metro Boomin, and Jackie Young. So many celebrity birthdays today. Virgos, let's get right into it. John Jay, you're going to kind of treat your partner like a fixer-upper project today. You're going to kind of ignore who they actually are and focus strictly on fixing everything about them. And then when they get mad, they're going to resent you for it. So moving forward, I don't know if they're talking about Blake. I don't know if they're talking about Rich, but
2: Rich is
3: lightly.
2: A fixer-upper, for sure.
3: But tread lightly, whatever you do today.

0: vacation date purely because you just don't like change. You might love their dog, or you just don't want to adjust your routine. You're not loyal. You're just a little stubborn and lazy sometimes. So be careful, because the stars are out to get my Tauruses today.
1: That sounds like me. Thank you.
0: You're welcome.
2: Thanks, Jamie.
1: Thanks. Bye.
0: Bye.
2: Hey, Jessica, what's your sign?
3: I'm an Aquarius.
0: Okay, for my Aquarius, you guys kind of act completely detached and you pretend that you don't have feelings, but then you low-key get mad when the other person isn't, like, reading your mind. So, tread lightly today as well, because the stars are not in my Aquarius favor.
3: Okay, yep, that sounds just like me, so thank you so much.
0: You're welcome.
2: Thanks, Jessica. Good morning, Paula. What's your sign?
4: Leo.
0: I'm a Leo too, Paula. Okay, us Leos, we don't really fall in love with someone. We fall in love with how good we look next to them. So moving forward today and the rest of the days, we really got to look into that, because the second that they don't match our aesthetic or stroke our ego enough, we're starting to look for an upgrade.
4: Fantastic. Well, thank you, babe.
2: Mm-hmm. Thanks,
4: you're
2: Paula.
4: Thank you, John Jay and Rich.
2: You're welcome. How about Rich, Pisces?
0: Yeah, Pisces. We all know that you kind of fall in love with like a made up version of someone that you've made up in your head. And then you act completely heartbroken and betrayed when they turn out to be a regular human being with flaws. So moving forward, just accept people for who they are, Rich.
5: Okay.
0: Okay.
5: Sure. Why not?
2: How about Libras?
0: Kyle, you like aggressively flirt with the bartender or like maybe your partner's friend right in front of them. And you're like, it's harmless, just to see if you've got game. So the stars are saying, stop leaving a trail of emotional sabotage for sport, please and thank you.
6: Or maybe we're just friendly and people are interpreting it as flirting.
0: Okay.
6: Perhaps.
0: All right.
2: If we missed your sign, they're all posted on our website, johnjayandrich.com.
7: I'm going under in this time, I fear there's no one to save me. This all or nothing really got away, you're driving me crazy.

0: It's SL100.
1: Hey, it's time for Stacks and Hacks. I have stacks of information. Rich has life hacks. The information I have is great stuff to take with you through the day, so that way you're very topical when you talk about your friends with your friends at work. This happened with the name Chad, and this happened with the name Karen, and this happened with the name Alexa, and this has happened with a bunch of stuff. But I guess people named Al are getting all upset now because of AI.
2: Yeah, sure.
3: Right, because AL looks like AI.
1: Yeah, that's exactly right. So according to a new report, it's becoming a headache for many Al's and their businesses. There's a place in San Francisco called Al's Attire. The owner's like, the little lowercase L can look exactly like a capital I. Mm-hmm. My entire human identity depends on one very small line. Please. Several Al's have joked about starting a support group over this, and it's not a problem that's going away. It's just the beginning. AI is just the beginning. So all these Al's now, some are having fun with it, and some Al's getting pretty pissed off. Remember the Karens, how mad the Karens got?
4: Yeah.
5: But the Karens that got mad about the Karens were Karens.
1: Yeah, that's right.
3: Yeah, these Al's are just innocent.
5: They're innocent.
1: New report says reservations for one are becoming more common, with data showing they're up 22% over last year. So most people are making reservations for themselves, mostly on Tuesdays.
2: Oh, interesting.
1: Most people eat alone on Tuesdays. I don't know if I'd make a reservation. I think I'd just show up.
2: Yeah, but you know what? You don't want to have to stand around by yourself. You want to go and eat.
1: So deputies in Mississippi are looking for a vehicle with a crazy statement written on it. And it's connected to many burglary investigations. This is part of the newscast, and this is why I'm playing, because I think it's just so bizarre that this would air on the newscast, but still.
6: And new at 10, Prentice County investigators are looking for a vehicle with "Fat Chicks Only" written on it. It is all in connection with a recent burglary that happened there. Deputies say that the family reported a black older model Chevrolet Tahoe. The witness said the SUV had the words "Fat Chicks Only" written on the rear glass.
3: Wow.
5: Hey, they know what they like and want.
1: Yeah. This seems like a premise for a horror show, but a 50-year-old man is facing burglary and assault charges after he allegedly used power tools to break through a shared wall into his duplex neighbor's home. Then he said, "I'm going to be crawling through the walls and figure out ways to make your life hell."
2: Jeez.
1: So anyway, he got arrested.
3: Yeah, that's terrifying.
1: I guess it's been so hot in the UK that there's been a boom of monster rats. Monster rats.
2: Like how big?
1: I don't know, man, but they call them monster.
5: Ugh.
1: 75% of Americans now see prenups as beneficial, not threatening to relationships. That's good news. Someone asked the internet, what TV show got canceled on a massive cliffhanger that frustrates you to this day? Some of these shows I've heard of, some of them I haven't, but number two on this list, Kyle, you and I are on the very same page on this, and if you can't think of it, when I get to it, you'll know. But these are some shows that were canceled before they were finished.
3: Oh, I know. I do.
1: Which one? Which one?
3: Mindhunter.
1: Yeah.
2: Oh, yeah.
1: Mindhunter's number two. Number one show is called Pushing Daisies, and I don't remember that show.
5: Oh, is Star on there? That show, Star?
1: Star's not on here.
5: Oh, so good.
1: Alf is on here. Glow. My Name is Earl. The OA.
5: The OA. The Idol. I know the Idol's on that list.
1: Dead Like Me.
3: No, it's not.
1: Last Man on Earth. Quantum Leap. Santa Clarita Diet. And number one is Pushing Daisy.
2: Oh, yeah.
1: BuzzFeed shared a list of the products, trends, and inventions that were hyped as the next big thing, then fizzled out. Hoverboards.
5: Yeah, I was literally say hoverboards. Yes.
1: Curved TVs. I remember that.
2: Yeah. If you got one of those, you watch, you're like, okay, that's kind of confusing.
1: Crystal Pepsi is on there. The Segway. Google Plus. Zima. 3D movies. And the number one thing on this list that they say was the next big trend and phased out was something called ephemeral tattoos.
3: What's that?
1: They're tattoos that are meant to fade after 9 months.
5: Oh, yeah, and they don't ever fade. They
1: like, I don't know.
5: Yeah, I've seen those before.
2: You mean just tattoos? They're just called tattoos?
5: Yeah, people get them, and they were supposed to only last that long, and they ended up lasting forever.
1: What do you got for life hacks, Rich?
2: Well, it is National Tell a Joke Day, and the life hack is how to tell a joke and kind of own it.
1: Oh, okay. Right? So,
2: and they say if you're ever given a speech of some kind, the best way to kind of start off your speech is with a little bit of humor. And it doesn't even matter if it's a funny joke. They say, Don't panic. Don't explain it. Just smile and say, yeah, that's a joke I went with. And if it gets groans, it gets groans. So like if I were, you know, standing up in front of a science class, I might say something like, hey, why don't scientists trust atoms, guys?
1: Why?
2: Because they make up everything. So they say,
1: I thought you meant guy's name Adam.
2: No. Science jokes, Adam. So acknowledging the bomb can break the tension, and sometimes the bomb gets a bigger laugh than the actual joke. It is National Telejoke Day. I'm sure that we will get into that a little bit later on the show. Or maybe we got into it earlier. I don't even know. Maybe we did. That life hack and many more can be found at johnjanerich.com.
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0: Drop Dead.
1: SL100. Last week, during War of the Roses, she thought her husband was cheating because the dog ate a pair of underwear that wasn't hers.
2: That is the biggest bust of all time.
1: So then we got into, like, what's the craziest, strangest thing your dog has ever eaten? And we're being told we need to hear Maddie. Maddie's calling because it's the best story ever. Maddie, good morning.
3: Good morning. My dog, or my parents' dog, ate their keys, like their bundle of keys, and it had a key fob for the entrance and entrance of the gate, but it also had the push to start key fob on the keychain as well. So to get the car running, the dog had to be in the car, and then to leave the apartment as well, we had to put the dog packed up to the gate to open the
2: gate.
4: It still worked.
1: That is hilarious.
3: Yeah, it only worked if the dog was in the car, so we couldn't leave the veterinarian's office until it was out of the dog's stomach.
4: Wow. Oh my gosh.
3: Yeah.
4: I'm surprised it still worked in there.
3: They said that it would have worked until it hit the stomach because the stomach acid would have completely destroyed it.
2: Oh, sure.
3: It.
2: Yeah.
1: Is the dog okay now?
3: So we were lucky.
1: Dog okay?
3: Definitely. Yes, the dog was okay. The dog has now passed of old age, but the dog was perfectly fine.
1: Wow.
3: We had pet insurance at the time.
4: Oh, that's good.
3: With all these people saying $5,000, we only had to pay $300 copay.
1: Wow, nice job. That is when you said I have a good one, you do. That was the best one. That was really, really good. That is so funny. Thank you, Maddie.
3: Oh, yeah, it was pretty good.
1: Thank you for calling in.
3: Yeah, thank you.
1: It's John, Jay, and Rich. Yes, go.

0: Hattiesburg's number one hit music station is SL 100. Hello, good morning. John, Jay, and Rich, can I help you?
1: Good morning. Hi.
0: Hi.
1: I have a weird rule at work that y'all are just going to die about.
0: Okay. What's your weird rule?
1: Can't pee in your desk.
2: I think that's a great rule.
3: In your desk? Like somebody actually did that?
1: Yes, yes. So before I started working there, there was this guy that worked there. Apparently, he would be drinking on the job somehow, I suppose. And he was too lazy to get up to go to the bathroom. So they found out when he got fired and the drawer was all squishing.
3: Ew.
2: It makes sense. He must have done it a lot of time for it to be an actual rule that they had to lay it down. Like, please don't be inside your desk.
1: Yep. So I figured that was a pretty interesting one. Well, I gotta call him.
3: Thank you.
0: Well, thank you for sharing that with us.
1: All right. Y'all have a great day.
0: You too. Rich, speaking of today, having to be a great day, what else is today? Today's national what?
2: I'm pretty excited about this one. National Double Cheeseburger Day. Winner! It's also National Cheese Toast Day, National Linguine Day, National Cream de Mint Day, which I only know that. I think, feel like that's like what my parents would drink you know, after a fancy dinner. National IT Professionals Day, National Felt Hat Day, and National Tackle Kids Cancer Day, which I love that too. Those are your days today. But National Cheeseburger Day, Double Cheeseburger Day, we should celebrate. And from where? In-N-Out, do you think?
3: Mm.
2: Who's got the best double cheeseburger?
3: I could argue Five Guys.
0: All right, let's say hi to Claudia. Claudia, what's up? Good morning. You're on the air.
4: Good morning. Well, you mentioned multiple times, John Jay, that you were going to die in 2026. And I really wanted to tell you that I actually, 30 years ago when I was 19, I went to a psychic and they predicted that I was going to die in 2026 before I have a chance to turn 50. And this November, I'm going to turn 50 on November 2nd. So I'm kind of, you know, nervous about the prediction.
0: So you're in the same boat I'm in. I was in, except mine was before my birthday, 2020, and I passed it. I'm here, guys.
3: So there's hope for you.
0: Yeah. Hopefully your psychic sucks like mine did.
2: I don't know, Claudia. It sounds like a curse to me. We heard the witch laughing.
3: Oh, no.
4: 30 years ago, I didn't pay attention. I was only 19. 2026 was so far away, but now it's right here. So we'll see.
2: Have you had a nice life so far?
4: Yes, I have. Yeah.
5: Rich is getting us right into spooky season.
0: Okay, so when is your birthday? What's the exact date?
4: November 2nd.
0: Okay, so is that, do we know, can someone check if that's a Monday, Tuesday, Wednesday? We gotta get Claudia on the line the day after her birthday. See, what if it just
5: it
0: rings?
5: It is a Monday.
0: It's a Monday. Okay, so we got to talk to you Monday and Tuesday. We'll talk to you the day of and then see if you made it the next day.
4: If I made it,
0: I All right, Claudia.
4: Okay, thank you.
0: Bye. Yeah. The psychic I talked to that cleared me, I kind of want to get him back on.
2: He was great.
0: He was great, right?
2: Great energy. In fact, what he said, I would take, if I were you, I would take it for all it's worth. He's like, you are now unstoppable, is what he said.
0: Yeah. I'm so glad you remember that because I was trying to tell my wife and I couldn't remember what he said.
2: He said, I feel like now you are unstoppable.
0: Yeah.
2: And I was thinking about that because it takes you so long to get here because you're like working out before the show and then you leave the show to go work out and then you leave your workout and then you go work out.
0: A little obsessed with it right now.
2: A little.
0: I'm trying,
2: but that's good.
0: By the way, we're giving away tickets to Disneyland every single day. And I saw this information that I thought was really handy. It was six things you should never do at a theme park. Never, ever do these things at a theme park. So if you win our tickets, we should probably make them sign this waiver that they'll never do this. And by the way, if this happens to you, if you're at the park and you see someone do this, sometimes it kind of sucks. What do you think is number one? What was the one of the top things you can never do at a theme park?
3: Don't take your shoes off.
2: No bare feet.
0: That's not on here, but that's interesting.
2: That's a really good one.
5: Cut the line.
0: Cutting the line, number one.
3: That's a good one. Yeah.
2: Good job, babe. Mm-hmm.
0: A group in line can let their one friend in, but not vice versa.
2: Yeah, that's true.
0: Think about this for a second. Another thing, stopping or turning abruptly in a walkway.
3: There's
0: video breaking down how people walk at Disneyland. They just stop or they turn and then you bump into them. Making someone go on a ride. This is supposed to be a fun day. If someone doesn't want to go on the super duper looper, they shouldn't have to.
5: I disagree.
6: I disagree.
0: You're forcing someone to go on a ride?
6: Yeah, I remember like clear as day when Tower of Terror came out and my little brother would not go on it and I bullied him onto going on it. And we had the best time. We went like three times after.
0: How old was he?
6: We were like 10.
2: But look, you traumatized that poor child.
6: We're like best friends now. He
2: loves
6: me.
2: Well, yeah, he's afraid of you.
3: Because of that.
2: Stockholm Syndrome.
0: These are things you should never do at a theme park. Being impatient. There are people everywhere, and everyone is waiting. You just have to chill.
6: Yeah, that's
2: or true. Don't go. Or don't go if you don't like to wait.
3: Or don't
2: line.
3: Go.
6: Right, like,
2: don't go.
6: Play heads up when you're sitting in line. Bring a deck of Uno. Like, you got to come prepared if you're going to Disney.
0: This is a big one, too. Blocking people's views, especially kids. If you're tall, you can stand towards the back. I agree.
6: Yeah.
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1: Hulu.
2: You haven't finished it yet?
1: I did last night. And then I didn't realize it was only six episodes.
2: Yeah, it's such a quick watch.

0: social media that she posted it.
1: And
0: so
1: I kind of feel
0: like if they said, okay, you don't have to do this and this, she may be back. I don't think it was like, I'm quitting for good.
1: Is it more like she's jealous of the Taylor Frankie Paul getting all the publicity for being negative, for negative stuff? So she quit her job. Yeah. So she quit her job on social media. We want to get into iconic ways you quit your job. All right, so 877-937-1047. Might throw some Kanye tickets in there for you. And it made me think of this world-famous DJ. And she's only world-famous because of the way she quit her job. She's live on the air. Inetta the Mood Setter. Here's what happened.
2: 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And now with Ray Ray and Miranda, the home team in the morning. Do it to it. What better song to do it to it? It's Inetta the Mood Setter. And I told you I had a very important announcement. And here it is. I refuse to walk around and watch people on my job looking over my shoulder. People lying to me. People talking about me. It's ridiculous. It is sad. I can't take it. I'm not gonna take it. I don't have to take it. I'm not a dummy. I know how to find another job. But I refuse to walk around people. You can say what you want to say about me. And if you see me on the street, I'll let you know whatever you want to know. But I refuse. For the last 6 years, I made $6 an hour. That ain't nothing. I just got a raise after 6 years. I know I'm qualified. And after saying this, I don't care if I ever get another job in radio, period. It does not matter to me. But Inetta will not be setting the mood at BLX no more. I refuse to walk around with people that'll speak to you. Hey, Inetta, how you doing? But then as soon as you walk by, that bitch, I will not do it to myself anymore. So if you're confused about what I'm saying, listen very carefully. I quit this bitch.
3: On the big station.
1: Yeah, that's how that's how she quit her job. So we want to know the iconic way you quit your job. Taj, you're on the air. Good morning.
4: Hey, good morning. Back when I used to live in California, I worked for a place that did enterprise computers, which is where you program every computer to work for the same company. And my boss had told me something to do, but my higher-up boss had already given me an assignment. So I told him no. He called me the B-word, so I flipped every single computer in that place onto the floor, and I tried to fight him, and I walked out and never looked back.
5: Whoa.
6: That is iconic.
1: When you say you tried to fight him, what do you mean? Like you went at him?
4: Oh, I did. I told him to meet me outside.
5: Oh, yeah, that's a challenge.
7: Right, he needs to watch his mouth.
4: Yeah, he was like 6 foot something, was like big dude. And yeah, he called me out of my name, so it was up.
1: 877-937-1047.
2: I quit this bitch.
1: We will get into that next with John Jay and Rich.

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1: I quit this bitch.
2: Take this job.
3: All right. So in the entertainment world, one of the girls in the Mormon Wives quit on social media yesterday. We got some Kanye tickets. We thought we want to hear about the iconic way you quit your job, and we'll give you Kanye tickets. Jennifer, tell us about the iconic way you quit your job.
4: We had one of our triage nurses who worked nights, and he would always kind of complain about, I can't do this because of this reason, or I'm the only guy here, so I can't do this with a female patient. And so we would tell him, just reach out to the supervisor, which was me, female nurse, and I could come in and help you. So he complained. And one day he set up, literally, we work in a locked facility. So he propped the doors open to where he could get out and leave his keys on his desk. But the iconic part about it was he turned on this video on YouTube, and it's been 2 years and people still talk about this. It's called F This Job on YouTube. And so it says, F this job, I quit. F this job, I don't need this B word. And that's the song. And so people literally laugh and talk about it all the time when they're like, oh my God, I'm going to quit. And they're like, are you going to do what so-and-so did and play the song? So when his boss walked in, it was playing on repeat. His keys were on the desk. His badge was on the desk. I was like, oh my God, that's awesome.
5: It was literally his walkout song.
4: Yes. It was playing on repeat over and over. And we're like, did he seriously just do that?
3: I have it right here. I have the song right here queued up. Just kidding, I don't.
6: That would have been perfect.
3: I was going to make Rich panic.
7: I did.
3: Christine, good morning. Iconic way you quit your job.
8: Yes, okay, so long story short, I opened up a kind of a hair blow-dry bar in Scottsdale, and there was a show that was there trying to go on with the Real Housewives of Scottsdale or something that. So all these girls were coming in. And there was only five of us there, and I kept getting a call from my boyfriend, and I'm like, what is going on? I'm like, I need to go answer this. So I answered it, and he's very sick, throwing up, blah, blah, blah, blah, blah. He's like, my manager's going to take me to the ER. You need to come there and meet me there. And I'm like, okay. So I go ask the manager. I'm like, hey, I have to leave. I don't have any choice. I'm like, no, you can't. And I'm like, well, this is kind of an emergency. I need to. No, you can't. Scottsdale's way more important than your boyfriend. And I'm like, oh, is that what that is? Okay. Well, come to find out, he was at the ER and he's a pre-diabetic now. So I'm like, no, you know what? I'm sorry. Don't you do hair? You open this for a reason. So I think you should do the Scottsdale girl's hair. And I just walked out and I came back the next day. And I told her, I was like, hey, so do you think that was really right of you to do that when my boyfriend almost died? And she's like, yeah, I think they're still a little bit more important than your boyfriend.
7: She doubled down.
8: I was like, wow. Okay. I'll never tell anyone to go there or work there again.
3: So you turned around and quit?
8: Yeah, I did quit that day when he was calling me. But I went back the next day to tell her. Yes, I'm like, get out of here. Who cares about these Scottsdale girls? And they never even made a show anyways.
7: That's right. I haven't seen that show.
3: Susanna, thanks for holding. Tell us about the iconic way you quit your job.
9: So I used to work for a dental company that also had a nonprofit, which was basically non-existent because the guy I worked for was just a piece of, you know what? And he would just take donations and keep them and stuff. And one time they had this big convention thing for people to go at the Phoenix Convention Center. This was 8 years ago. Everybody would go there and then you would get free stuff. You could get free dental and vision, and then you would get goodie bags and stuff. I don't remember the name of it. And the guy told me, yeah, if you guys come, you know, with your mobile clinic and give stuff out to people, we'll make a really big donation. I told my boss about it. He was like, oh, I can't afford to pay you guys to go. So I convinced my whole team to go and donate our time. And the company that was having us there said, well, we're going to give you guys electric toothbrushes for coming, you know, and we'll treat you guys to lunch since you guys aren't getting paid. I was like, okay. So I convinced my team to go. It was five of us. When we got the donation for the electric toothbrushes and stuff, he took them with him to his house.
7: He took all the electric toothbrushes himself?
9: Yeah, instead of giving us to myself and the employees, I was losing it because I was their boss. So they were giving all their, you know, they were mad at me because they donated the whole day it was like the tip of the iceberg. I was already mad about a lot of stuff. It was like a nonprofit. I was underpaid, but, you know, oh, it's for the kids and blah, blah, blah. And I was like, oh, I'm trying to be a good person. At the end, I was like, F this. So we used to have like audits from like Mercy Care and like all these places for insurance, because we would also take insurance apart from the nonprofit. So I scheduled it on a day and I didn't tell him about it. And since he really didn't know much about it, I was like full time and running everything for him. I told him to meet me at the mobile on the same day. And then when the lady walked in, and he walked in there first, the lady walked in, he was like, oh, who's this? He had like a thick German accent. He was like, who is this, Susana? And I was like, oh, this is Mercy Care. And F you, I quit. And the lady just looked at me. Like, she was like staring at me like with big eyes. And I was like, yeah, bye. And I was leaving. He's like, Susana, don't you go out the door. I was like, yeah, I'm going out the freaking door. I was like, bye. And I left. I was really mad. And then after that, I heard some stuff that they got like a bunch of red flags because things weren't in order. Because you have to prepare for an audit, you know, like you have to deep clean and do like a bunch of stuff. I didn't do any of it. And I don't regret it. And people that I tell this story to, they're like, oh, but the kids. I'm like, no, he didn't give a shit about the kids.
3: Oh, okay, now you cuss. Now you're out. Robert, tell us about the iconic way you quit your job.
2: Good morning. So it wasn't me, but... So back when I was probably like 20 years old, I had a friend that I had staying with me, and he worked at a dollar store, and he didn't like the way everything was going there and the way they were treating him and how he was getting paid. So one day him and another one of my buddies decided to go rob the place. Yeah, they went in and they robbed it. They got away with probably like $6,000, but they used my friend's car, and you know, they found the license plate. And the way I found out, which was really weird, because at the time I worked at in the corrections field, and I went into a housing unit, and there was my buddy that I was letting stay with me for a couple of weeks. And I was like, what happened? He's like, they just weren't paying me right, and I didn't like it, so I decided to go rob it and get some money out of it. And I'm like, I guess you quit, huh? He's like, yeah. So I was like, that's a pretty weird way to try to quit a job.
3: So he stole 6,000 items from the dollar store. 6,000. They're all a dollar.
2: Pretty much.
3: You filled up your apartment with stuff. All right. Hold on, Robert.
7: That's going to be at least most of the store.
3: Hey, Taj, how are you? Thanks for holding.
10: Oh, I'm good.
3: Taj is the one that started this whole thing. She quit her job, flipped over all the computers, and tried to fight her 6'4" boss.
5: Big time. Taj, pretty iconic.
3: You want to go see Kanye West?
10: Oh, my God, yes.
3: All right, you win. You are our winner.
5: Yay.
10: Oh, wow.
3: Just don't quit.
10: Oh, my
3: quit.
10: God. Thank you guys so much.
3: You got it, because you didn't quit. You didn't. You stayed on the line. You didn't quit.
1: I quit this bitch.
3: You're going to go see Kanye West in November. We're going to set you up. Hold on the line.
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0: SL 100, Hattiesburg's number one hit music station. Yesterday dropped a new episode of Lioness.
1: Saw it.
0: It's freaking, that show's unbelievable.
1: I mean, it might be one of the better shows on TV, but I don't know if it's for everybody.
0: Why?
1: Maybe it's just a little too, because the dialogue goes on for a long time. It's adventurous. There's all kinds of cool stuff going on, but they have long scenes, which is fast talking for like 20 minutes. So I don't know if I'd recommend it to Peyton per se.
2: I was going to say, I actually have a couple friends who are like, this is the best show on TV right now.
1: I think so.
2: Which kind of makes me like want to get into it because, yeah, they never really got into like what the actual plot was, but I mean, I'm in.
0: The Lioness is sick.
2: I mean, you guys are talking about it. Everyone's talking about it.
0: So. I know.
3: I feel like when there's a show like that that everyone's talking about and it's already on season two, I feel like I'm too late.
2: Yeah.
1: No, it's too late. I feel like you could watch season three. You could start season three because I feel like each season that show gets better and better. This is the best season by far, but I don't know that you need that much background to start season three.
0: Well,
1: I don't know.
0: I think a lot of issues happening in season three are tied to season one.
1: Okay.
0: But let me tell you, I watched Crew Girl. Do you guys watch Crew Girl? That's number one or number two on Netflix right now. Right now, the Preacher's Wife thing is like unstoppable.
1: Yeah,
0: that's like
1: yeah.
0: Number one.
1: Huge.
0: Yeah. Crew Girl is number two on Netflix. And it's very Sterling Point, but nowhere near as good as Sterling Point.
3: I thought you would want to watch that because you were on like the crew team. Yeah,
0: I was on the rowing team in college, so I kind of wanted to watch it. So I did watch it. It's about a girl and her dad gets arrested and she's a rower and they move to Massachusetts and there's no girls rowing team. So she joins the boys rowing team.
1: Yeah, that sounds awesome.
0: And then, you know, at the end they win. At the end, it's all like all the reveals, like, you know, the dad comes back and then everything happens at the very end at the party. You know, and so it wasn't very good, but I watched it. And but here's a show I started watching on Apple, and this is what I was going to tell Kyle about. I'm on the fence about it. I hope it's good. I watched one episode. It stars the guy from Calling from Accounts.
3: Okay, I like that guy.
1: Oh, yeah.
0: He plays a 911 operator whose daughter was missing 11 years ago, and they find a body. And now he's looking for the daughter. Because he thinks she's still alive.
3: Oh.
0: And I've watched one episode. And at the end of the first episode, they do one of those things where they go, here's what's coming up this season. And they do a montage of stuff, you know? And so it's like, when I saw it, I kind of felt the montage gave me everything.
1: So you don't have to watch it
0: anymore? I was like, do I want to watch this? So I'm hoping somebody else watches it. No, trust me. You got to stick it out.
1: Didn't they just do that with the guy from Avatar where his son went missing? And he's like, I believe he's alive. But he breaks out of prison. Yeah. Did we just watch that show?
3: Yeah.
1: Like a version
0: of
1: it?
0: Yeah, but this guy's a cop.
1: Oh.
0: This guy's a cop. The first episode's really good. Really good.
1: Really the best show on TV, Kyle. I know you're going to agree with me. The Secret Lives of Mormon Wives.
2: Yeah,
3: I haven't started the new season yet.
1: I've watched all five already. All five.
3: I think I'm kind of like putting it off a little bit because I'm sad there's only five episodes.
1: Let me tell you, the tea is hot from episode number one. It stays hot the whole time. And you can't believe what they're admitting on TV because it is not good for any of their personalities or brands.
2: Yeah.
1: But they go deep.
2: I've never seen it. So I just, yesterday was the first time. And I just never seen an episode. And so I just went to this most recent season. And I noticed, I'm like, they aren't giving Taylor Frankie Paul any love on this show right now. She is like almost non-existent.
3: But if you watch the seasons before, then you kind of see.
2: She's all over the place.
3: How that
2: happened.
1: Yeah, in this season,
2: as
1: she's
2: of
1: all
2: now,
1: over it.
2: I think Layla's my favorite. But that's as of now. I don't know them.
3: I feel like the way producers produce reality shows, your favorite shifts every season.
1: Yeah, that's true.
0: By the way, the show I was talking about, it's on Apple TV. It's called Last Scene. Last Scene. It's number four on Apple TV right now. It has potential, I think.

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1: Jordan, hello.
2: Hello. You know, I have this roommate who, she would disappear at times, like, and just say different things where she was going every time. Like, oh, she had an improv class, or I'm going to a study group. And she'd say things like that. And, like, I totally believed her until one day she actually decided to tell me where she was going. And, I mean, she, I guess, waited until we were closer friends, because she told me that where she goes, like, tends to weird people out. So what happened was, she had been working at one of those fake mourners that are people will cry at funerals. And this is what she did as, like, a job. Yeah.
3: You're saying that like we all know what that is. I've never heard of a fake mourner.
4: People hire people to cry at funerals?
5: I could totally do that job. I cry over everything.
4: I could not.
5: Sign me up.
1: Okay, I want to back up what Rich said, because I've never heard of that before, but it doesn't surprise me, because I've seen girls, you know, sell their spit online. I've seen them fart in a jar. I've seen all that stuff. So hiring someone to cry at a funeral, that's what your friend did.
2: Yeah, like, I mean, people would actually hire her to go to their family's funerals, and she had regular clients and everything. Like, I mean, it was, I think, a crazy concept.
3: Regular
2: when
3: clients.
2: I was...
4: They got a lot of death.
5: Yeah, right. They're all right. Big family. They're all
3: old. I feel like
5: old.
3: We need a question. Okay, so I feel like I like... see somebody, let's say somebody hired her for my brother's funeral and she was crying, first of all, aren't you facing the other way so you can hear somebody crying? And then if you turn around, how do you know my brother? Oh, I was just hired to cry at the funeral.
5: I'm sure you would make up a story.
4: Oh, like, your brother was the best.
5: Right.
4: Like, we are so close. And then you have to be hysterical because you think about all of it, and then they're not going to ask follow-up
5: questions.
4: Or you
5: just avoid people in the back.
1: Aren't there enough people crying at the funeral? You got to hire a fake crier?
4: Unless you're, like, not a great person and you don't think anyone's going to be upset at the funeral.
5: Yeah.
3: So let's say you're kind of a jerk when you die. Maybe you could pre-hire a crier to show up at your funeral to kind of kick up the emotion of the event a little bit.
5: It's a little, I mean, it is odd.
3: I mean, you're covering a lot of other details. Might as well put that one in there. That's wild.
1: God, hold on. I just Googled this. I said, is there such a thing as a fake mourner? Yes, fake or professional mourners are real. Known historically and culturally as professional mourners, it's a rent-a-mourner service. This practice spans from ancient traditions to modern niche businesses.
3: Wow.
1: This goes back from the ancient years in Egypt and China and India. They hired professional mourners, often women, to lead grief rituals, sing, and loudly display sorrow to honor the dead.
3: I think that's kind of cool, but I don't want a sniffler at my funeral. I want somebody on the church steps hysterical. Why? Why did you take him? That
1: would
3: be awesome.
1: There's a whole thread on Reddit of people saying this is people, they rent guests and mourners.
4: Guests?
1: Yes.
5: What? Well, didn't we just talk to, like...
3: The funeral, or the wedding.
5: Lady that had the wedding, and she, like, let people buy seats for her wedding.
4: Okay,
1: I get
4: that's
1: that
4: like
1: for a
4: happy
1: wedding,
4: event.
1: But, like, no cry at a funeral?
5: People will do anything for money.
4: But I kind of feel like if you're mourning a loved one, do you really want some random there that didn't even know them just so they cry?
1: Yeah.
4: I feel like that takes you out of, like, your own mourning, right?
3: That's wild. Never heard of it until this very moment.
1: There's a job for everything, man. That's crazy. Peyton, you said you could do it?
5: Yeah, I could definitely do
1: that. Okay, let's hear you cry. Go.
5: I would need to have some sad stuff. And
4: okay, play some sad music. Like at a funeral, they play sad music.
5: Right.
4: So that could probably help get you in the
1: mood. Okay, here's some sad music.
4: Sanjay, you do the eulogy.
1: Right, here we go. Here's some sad music. Amazing grace.
5: Kind of taking me out of the moment.
1: A wretch like me.
4: Dave was such a good man. He helped everybody.
5: Did he?
4: He helped everybody that he saw. He was never selfish. Come on, Peyton.
3: Peyton's laughing at the funeral.
4: Here's the tears.
1: You're fired. You suck as a mourner.
3: She's giggling at the funeral?
1: I don't even want you to come. You know what? When Kyle dies in real life, I don't want you to go.
5: They're about to go. They're about to go. Hold on. Wait. The tears are about to go. Hold on.
4: You can't flutter like that.
5: I'm pouring
3: them out. You know what you
5: are? You don't see they're getting wet.
3: They
4: know they are. They are.
3: A good one.
4: Her eyes are welling up as we speak. Welling.
3: Oh, wow.
5: Yeah.
3: You are crying.
4: Yeah. It's a visual. It's more the visual thing, John.
3: What do you think of something
5: I
3: super sad?
5: I honestly really use it to my to my advantage sometimes. Not
3: what do you think of something really sad? Is that what you do?
5: No, I just cry over everything. Like, I can't help it. Like, Kadeem said one thing to me yesterday, and I was like, what?
1: All right. Well, Jordan, thanks for calling in. And if anyone, if you're listening to this show and you are a fake mourner or you have a unique job that would make us go, what? Call us at 877-937-1047. It's John Jane Rich.
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0: together, but wouldn't they do that because they're a husband and wife?
1: The two other
2: friends. Like, so the two couples from across the street from two different houses came over. The husband from the one house was sleeping with the other wife.
0: Oh, no.
2: Swapping. The husband.
3: As a secret?
2: And we did not know that. We did not know that at the time. And then come to find out, having them both over, I guess it offset this whole thing. And then brought out, like, the one husband was having, like, all these affairs with other women. But then he was also sleeping with a woman up the street. And then they both sold their houses. The one house is still on the market. And the one wife was having an affair with a bunch of other people, too, and whatnot. And so I said, yeah, so Dad and I aren't really friends with other people because we're not going to sleep with people who are having sex with the neighbors.
1: Oh, those sound like fun friends. Those are,
3: Not saying they're not going to sleep with people, but not just not in that
2: situation. Yeah, so exactly. So we were just like, yeah, we're not going to. She's like, that's why their houses went on the market. Like, a suit. I said, yeah, so you're 18 now. Now you can know this.
1: Hey, Lee, how come you brought up WikiFeet and then you just moved on?
2: Like, I thought of you the other day, and this is so bad. My daughter got me to deep dive into that NYC New Generation. And so I guess they had this thing called WikiFeet on there where they were looking at feet, where that's actually post people's feet without even people knowing it, and they rate them.
1: Yeah, yeah. Kyle's got a 5 out of 5. She's got the highest, one of the highest scores you can get.
3: In the world.
2: I was just like, oh my God, I wonder. I'm sure John Jay's probably the top one on there with Kyle and Fub's feet, I'm sure.
1: Yeah, Kyle is literally one of the top foot people on WikiFeet. It's pretty amazing. Yeah.
2: That's pretty awesome. But yeah, so needless to say, it is a lot harder to make friends when you're older, especially when the people across the street were hooking up with one another. So
1: yeah,
0: that could be a challenge.
1: Well, Lee, thank you so much for listening. Have a great day.
2: Okay, well, have a great morning, you guys. I love you, and go KC. Go Chiefs.
1: All right, all right. Hey, I want to get into what you said earlier about, we were talking about, I mean, the AI conversation is everywhere about AI getting out of control. Mm-hmm. And you said your AI lied to you?
3: For sure.
1: How?
0: What?
3: I caught it in a lie. In fact, I tested to see if it would lie to me. So here's the thing. I was writing some music and I would have AI up because I'm asking about chord structure and all this stuff. And it said, why don't you upload what you have for me so far? Because I can listen to it and tell you what I think of it. So I uploaded up to ChatGPT. It says, I like the beats. I like this. What if you change this and this and this? It'll be better. I said, okay. And I uploaded the exact same file. And it said, that's a lot better. It sounds way different. I caught it lying. It was just, I didn't change anything.
1: Or does AI just not want to hurt your feelings? You didn't like the song.
0: It's protecting you, Richard.
3: Yeah, I don't know. But
1: we've been
3: doing
1: this a long time.
3: Why would you say, oh, yeah, that sounds sonically different. I did the same exact thing. Totally caught it lying.
0: Did you call it out?
3: I did not. I kept it in my pocket.
0: Because
3: I
0: feel
3: now.
0: Like whenever you call out ChatGPT when they're wrong, you're like, you're absolutely right.
3: Uh-huh. Yeah, my bad.
0: That's, yes.
3: My bad. I totally made you take the wrong medication. Whatever it's doing. Like, but a total lie. Like, change this and this. I didn't change anything. Isn't that kind of wild? Hmm. So don't trust the AI. We already know the computers are going to kill us.
1: Are you paying for the AI, for ChatGPT, or is it free ChatGPT?
3: I do pay for ChatGPT.
1: Okay, because I wonder if it was free. It wouldn't. Wow. Well, I don't know today, man. I just keep hearing all these horrible things about it. I can tell you this, though. You know how everyone says when you make an AI a video or something, you're wasting all this water.
0: Yeah.
1: I found out, and I don't want to get into the whole thing, but I found out that that's not true. That the water used in these data centers is recycled water, and they use it. It's like it goes around. You know what I mean? Like, they put the water in.
3: Recycled?
1: And it uses that same water over and over and over again. It's not taking water from somewhere else. That's all BS planted by I was talking to a guy that builds those data centers. And he was telling me. It's like this whole thing where they're saying, it's not wasting water at all. It's still just whatever water is.
0: But it takes a lot of water to build the data centers. Right.
1: That's not the debate. The debate is when you use it to make a video or something, that you're using all this water, and you're not, according to this person I met that does this for a living.
0: Keep on ChatGPTing.
1: Oh, hey, Rich's song is up. What did AI think about this song?
4: We've been waiting on this a long time. Listen, you know that it's all right.
3: Classic.
1: So AI said, change the chords.
3: What's that? Dorks.
1: That AI just eliminates itself after that. I don't want to do this anymore. No more music.

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1: SL100.
2: All right, we're going to play Beaches End. We got tickets to Harry Styles. Hi, Christine.
1: You are calling to play our Beaches End game for Harry Styles tickets?
3: Yes, I am.
1: Name one Harry Styles song.
3: The Strawberry song. I like strawberry.
4: That's funny that she thinks it's a strawberry song.
5: She did you one better. She sang it.
3: You're supposed to play My Shazam.
1: My Shazam and the Strawberry Song. You are right in there.
4: She's going to do well.
3: You're supposed to tell the song to me.
1: Okay. All right. Well, let's play, Nick.
6: All right, guys. I mix it up today. I've picked some of the best theme songs from shows that have won Emmys.
1: Oh, good.
6: And if you can guess what show it's from, you're going to get 5 points apiece. We're going to go one round around the room. The next round will be Name Is Your Buzzer.
1: Are these songs that won Emmys last night or just in the past?
6: All time.
1: Okay, all time.
6: All time. Okay.
1: Okay.
6: We'll start with John Jay.
1: Breaking Bad.
6: Breaking Bad is correct. Didn't even need all 7 seconds. Way to go, John Jay. So 5 points already for John Jay. Rich is next up.
4: Well, Peyton knows it, so I assume it's either Snowfall or Abbott Elementary.
6: Well, you would have got it correct if you would have got in the 7th. It was, in fact, Abbott Elementary.
7: The best show.
6: Power, according to my notes, has never won an Emmy, Peyton.
7: But it's also one of the best TV shows you'll ever watch. You don't know game.
6: Hey, you want to know one of the best TV shows of all time? It's your turn.
7: That gives Walking Dead.
6: Okay.
7: The Walking Dead theme song.
6: Walking Dead.
7: Mm-hmm.
4: It's a trauma trigger for me.
6: I'm sorry.
7: Lost.
6: Sorry,
7: it's Lost.
6: Yeah,
7: Why couldn't you have said that earlier, Rich?
4: Because you're getting where you are. I would have gotten
6: it. It's all right, Peyton. No points this round, but you'll have a chance here in a second. Kyle.
5: Oh, isn't that S Creek?
6: That's what you're going with?
5: Yeah,
6: you're right. Way to go. I got so worried. I was like, we love that show so much.
5: I know, it's so good.
6: All right, so Kyle, Peyton, not on the board. Rich, not on the board. Kyle isn't on the board with John Jay. Woo!
1: Christine,
6: let's go.
3: Yeah. Okay, let's do it.
1: I got it.
5: I think I got it too.
6: Yeah. John Jay, go ahead.
1: You go, Kyle.
5: 1, 2, 3.
6: Kyle, you go ahead.
5: 1, 2, 3.
1: Nip Tuck.
5: Mad Men.
1: Oh.
4: What did you say, John?
1: I said Nip Tuck. I thought it was Nip Tuck.
4: Oh, yeah.
1: I was wrong.
6: Which one is it? Nip Tuck would have been a good one, but it was, in fact, Mad Men.
1: It's funny. I was like, I don't remember Nip Tuck winning an Emmy.
6: But you're so sure.
4: In that category.
6: All right. I've got 3 more clues, you guys. His name is your buzzer. Hit it, Rich.
5: Kyle. Oh my gosh.
1: I got it.
5: It's the one with the family. And it's a big family. And it's Modern Family.
4: Hey, she got it before the buzzer.
6: You did. Modern Family.
3: You're good at TV shows.
6: Yeah. I mean, Kyle is just running away with this
4: it's
6: game.
4: It's really the only
5: that
4: place
5: that point was
4: shine.
5: For you, Christine.
6: All right.
3: Oh, thank you. I appreciate
6: it. All right. Question number dos. Name is your buzzer, guys.
5: Okay, Christine said it.
7: Oh, Christine.
6: Go ahead, Christine.
7: Said it,
3: oh, wait, that was. I can't. Okay, it's not when I'm on the spot. I can't think of it.
1: The Office.
6: Yeah,
1: the Office.
6: Yeah, I'll give you a hint. It's The Office.
3: Okay, Kyle, you got this.
6: Yeah, it's The Office. So good job, Christine. You got that one right.
3: Okay.
6: I suspect only one person in the room will get this one.
7: Oh, gosh.
4: Oh, Rich. The Traitors.
7: Oh, I was like Secret Life of Mormon Wives.
4: No, that's different.
6: It
4: that's
6: is
4: different
6: The Traitors.
4: Cold.
6: They won
4: the
6: best reality show last night.
7: Dang
6: it's the best
7: it.
6: Show on TV. Congratulations, Rich. Way to go, guys.
1: You think it's the best show on TV?
6: It's pretty great.
4: It's wow. really
6: like,
4: enjoyable.
6: Like, cool. I have never gotten into a reality series before, but I am all in on The Traitors.
1: So, Christine, you win tickets to Harry Styles.
5: Hooray!
1: I hope you are a fan.
3: Oh, my God. My daughter's going to freak. Oh, my gosh.
1: All right.
3: I'm so excited. Thank you.
1: You got it. Hold on the line. We'll set you up.
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0: It's SL100.
1: Basir, what's up, man? You're on the air.
2: Yeah, what's up? How you doing?
1: Good, man. What can we do for you?
2: Okay, so I have a quick story to tell you guys. Whenever I was incarcerated, I was incarcerated for 5 years consecutive. And so, one day we decided to, just scroll through the radio and we stumbled across your show. So me and a few guys, we used to listen to your show every day. And then on Thursdays, you used to do the War of the Roses. And so we all got so hyped up for it. And then one time, y'all didn't do it one Thursday. So we came together and decided, you know what? We're going to make our own War of the Roses. So we all threw our girlfriends and, exes numbers into a pot. And then we decided someone was going to call and pretend hey, you know what I'm saying? Your boyfriend said this, or he gave me your number, and see if she falls for it.
1: And?
2: Surprisingly, I did it myself. I did it for somebody probably about 12 times, and I was 11 out of 12.
1: Wow, man.
3: I want to hear that show.
1: I can't believe, I don't think we've ever missed a Thursday War of the Roses.
3: Yeah, I wonder what happened.
1: Imagine. Yeah, but I'm glad you guys listened to prison. What prison were you in?
2: I was all the way in Florida. See, I'm from Arizona, but I was in Florida at a Coleman Federal Prison.
1: In Florida?
2: Yeah.
1: Right on. And you're listening on the iHeart app? That's very cool, man. Thanks, Basir. And now you're out. Now you're good. Now what are you doing for a living now?
2: Yeah, so now I have a couple of dispensaries out of Oklahoma.
1: Right on, man.
2: So, yeah, that's where I came up with. I was thinking about Peyton. And so I was like, Peyton should try the cannabis-infused hot Cheetos.
4: Oh.
2: They're amazing.
4: Yum. That sounds delicious.
3: She got her paying attention all of a sudden.
4: Hot tip. Yes. Sign me up.
2: And they also have them, they have them in Takis as well.
1: All right, Basir. I'm glad you listened, man. Hey, thanks for calling in, and thank you so much for listening.
2: All right, thank you, guys.
1: Yes, man, that's very cool. That's very cool. Oh, here's a text about friends. We were talking about how hard it is to make friends as an adult. She goes, I'm about to turn 40 and gross. I don't want to make new friends. I don't like people my age. LOL. I'm good with my 6 friends, my 1 fiance, and the rest are my dogs.
4: Some people really are just gross. Content, though.
3: They like that circle to be small.
4: I get it.
1: I think it's harder to keep friends as an adult. Life gets in the way, so you don't really socialize to keep friends.
5: I could see that, because I feel like when you make new friends, it takes a lot of extra effort.
4: Yes.
5: Right? But then when you have maybe friends from back in the day, you may not need to see each other, but once or twice a year, and things are still kind of the same. So it takes a lot more effort with a new friend than with an old friend.
1: When you see these people that are 100 years old, one of the things they all have in common is that they socialize. They have a big social network, and they're friends, and they have coffee, and they meet with people. And I was thinking, my father-in-law is 89. And completely healthy. And he goes out and he has lunch once a month with people he went to high school with.
3: That's cool.
5: Awesome. Yeah,
1: and he has all these friends. So because of that, it inspired me. So I have 4 new friends that I've made in the last couple of years. They're pretty close.
5: Whoa. Who is this new John J. Van Ness?
1: Well, I mean...
5: friends?
1: Yeah. And I like him a lot, too.

0: Hattiesburg's number one hit music station is SL 100. Jesse.
1: Let me tell you about the fake eyeball.
0: Okay.
2: Sure.
1: So, I was in high school and I was leading worship at a summer camp, and I'm up there doing my thing and I'm looking out at the audience, and all of a sudden I'm like, what did I just see? So this kid, he's probably like 12 years old, and he pops out his eyeball and puts it in his mouth.
3: What?
1: And I'm like, no.
4: He had a clean.
1: No, I did not see this. He starts to choke on it and hacks it up, and it starts rolling across the floor. And I'm, in the meantime, like, open the eyes of my heart. What? Trying to keep up with the song. It was the most insane thing I ever saw. I ended up just, like, ending it in a prayer and going in the back and laughing my head off.
0: Wow.
5: Did we catch the eyeball from rolling away into the unknown?
1: Oh, he played with that eyeball all week. It was disgusting.
5: Oh, my gosh. I kind of get popping it out. I don't get putting it in your mouth.
0: Oh, I do.
4: Yeah,
0: do
4: you? I do, too. Oh, like, get a little dust on it. You got to, hey. You
1: gotta I did not believe what I was witnessing.
0: I used to do this thing where you pretend to take your eyeball out, you know, and you put it in your mouth and you go with your tongue.
5: Yeah.
1: Right? This kid did it for real.
0: You know the bit I'm talking about? You guys know the bit I'm talking about? Yeah, I used to do it when I was a kid all the time. Well, Jesse, we started off with a fake hair. Then we went to a fake eyeball. We have another fake body part. Jesse, thanks for calling in. Ooh. Christina. Christina, good morning. What's your fake body part story?
6: I have a story about a fake leg. Okay. Or legs.
0: Okay.
6: My mom has a prosthetic leg, and over the years, you know, they have to swap out and give you new ones, and she has about four or five legs sitting in her closet at her house that are very expensive, mind you. These things are like $250,000.
0: Whoa.
6: And we can't figure out what to do with them, so I told my kids just last night that we should put them out for Halloween in the front yard and put plants in the top of them and make people think that they're plant stands.
7: Those are expensive plant stands.
5: Get the most expensive Halloween decor in the neighborhood.
6: Yeah, that turned into they're too expensive if they get stolen. So let's put them in the backyard in the planter, and then we'll just plant some flowers in the top of the leg. And I'll remember my mom forever.
4: Yes.
0: Can you send us a picture of all the fake legs together?
6: Yeah, they're in her closet. I'll have to send you that picture when I go over to
5: If you went over there and you did not know and you opened up that closet looking for a vacuum, you would freak out.
4: Be like, what is going on here?
6: Exactly. I often wonder what happens when they get, like, sprayed for bugs and stuff. Wow. You know, strangers going into the closet.
0: Well, Christina, thank you for sharing that fake leg story.
6: Of course.
0: Good morning, Tim. You have a fake body part story?
8: I need to know if the eyeball dude's name was Sean. Because I grew up with a kid named Sean. He had a fake eyeball, and he always used to pop it out, put it in his mouth. He was always sucking on it. He was always doing all this weird-ass crap with it.
0: Well,
5: I mean, there can't
8: Is this like a thing that you do when you have a fake eyeball?
5: I don't know. That's why I was wondering myself.
0: I think if you're a kid and you have a fake eyeball, yeah, it's probably something you do.
8: I mean, this was high school.
0: Let me see. Dylan, do you have the eyeball lady's number? Did you get her number? The lady called in for the eyeball, that had the fake eyeball? Yeah, we want to call her back real quick. Hold on, Tim. Hold on. You don't hang up. We're going to call her back and see if
8: it, right.
5: This is the only follow-through we've ever done on anything, by the way. Mm-hmm. This right here.
7: Jesse, we must know.
5: Seen if the eyeball kid's name was Sean.
0: Here we go, Tim. Here we go. All right, so Tim, hold on. We're going to patch you through with Jesse. Jesse.
9: Hello?
1: Yes.
0: Did you hear Tim just now?
1: No.
0: Okay, Tim, go ahead and ask Jesse the question.
8: Okay, so I went to school with a kid. His name was Sean, and he had a fake eyeball. And he was always putting it in his mouth. It'd slip out. It'd fall on his desk. It'd roll across the floor, just like you're talking about. And then he got, like, this half fake eye, so it stopped rolling around. But, like, he was always still popping it out and, like, showing people, like, that was his thing. So was this dude's name Sean by any chance?
1: I really don't know his name.
4: Oh.
1: He was a camper. I was a counselor. So he was like 12, I was like 17.
4: Well, let's just say his name is Sean.
8: What year was this?
1: I was just going to say, I'm trying to think. So this would have been like in the mid to late 90s.
8: So I went to high school and like I graduated in 98. And
5: that works.
1: Okay.
5: That lines up.
8: And he was like, you know, I don't know, probably 16, 17 or whatever when I graduated. Or not when I graduated, but when I graduated, that age. So it could have been him.
0: It could have been him.
7: It's Sean.
0: Listen,
7: it is him.
8: Was he tall? Did he have browner's blondish?
0: Well, he was missing an eye. How about that?
6: I don't remember. I mean, all this could have been in rural Northern California.
8: It's a possibility.
7: Okay, it was Sean.
8: I graduated in Arizona, but I mean, maybe he moved here. I don't know.
7: But yeah, he went to camp in California.
0: I got to say, there's probably more than one person missing an eye. Okay. What color was the eyeball? Maybe there that can narrow it down. Hazel?
8: Well, I don't remember.
0: Okay.
6: No, I didn't get that close.
0: Listen, obviously there's a need for some sort of an app for people that are missing body parts where they can unite.
5: Yeah.
0: You know, like a dating app. Yeah. All right, you guys. Thank you both.
5: We'll call it Layman's Day.
0: Yeah. All right.
6: Well, thanks for calling again.
0: You got it, guys. You guys.
5: Aren't our listeners the best?
0: Bye, you guys. Thank you, Tim. Thanks, Jesse.
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1: I got really into finishing Chad Powers.
2: Mm-hmm.
1: On
2: Hulu.
1: You
2: haven't finished it yet?
1: I did last night, and then I didn't realize only six episodes.
2: Yeah, it's such a quick watch.
1: It's interesting, the evolution of that show, because season one of Chad Powers was hysterically funny.
2: Mm-hmm.
1: Season two was cute, but really good. Like,
2: it was more of a storyline
1: and more of a, is he going to get caught? Is he not going to get caught? This love story. Like, it was really well done, but it wasn't like, ha ha, laugh out funny. But it was still like, I couldn't wait for the next episode. But while I was watching it, I saw that number one right now is Mormon Wives.
3: Yep.
1: Yeah. I haven't seen that show yet.
3: I've watched all five of them. I am finished, but Kyle, there's like crazy news.
4: No, I know. I'm on episode four and I've heard the news that Michaela has chosen to quit for now, she says, for now. And the thing is like, she's shared a lot of her story. She's had a lot of trauma in her life, specifically with abuse. And she was like, there is no amount of money that could make me, like, ignore my morals or go against my morals. So for now, I can't agree to be a part of this show. And I think a lot of it had to do with Taylor Frankie Paul and not wanting to be, like, criticized for everything that came out and all that stuff. So I think she just chose. I know that the cast is filming season six in Italy right now.
3: There's a lot. Almost everybody on that show. I can only think of maybe one or two people that doesn't have kind of a greasy story. In the more you've got like wild stuff to share. If you're cheating on your husband, like, you know, Jesse apparently is doing, like, you get more screen time. So they show your story more, the more messed up you are. And every one of those people needs to be in severe therapy for the most part. They are messed up.
1: So
3: it's
1: girl,
3: also great to watch.
1: She quit for now.
4: Yeah,
1: she can come back.
4: She made her decision. She said at the moment, she's like, I can't be a part of this. So
1: was it on TV or it's on?
4: It knows on her social media that she posted it.
1: And
4: so
1: I kind of feel
4: like if they said, okay, you don't have to do this, this and this, she may be back. I don't think it was like, I'm quitting for good.
1: Is it more like she's jealous of the Taylor Frankie Paul getting all the publicity for being negative, for negative stuff?
4: She quit her job.
1: Yeah. So she quit her job on social media. We want to get into iconic ways you quit.

0: never get another job in radio, period. It does not matter to me. But I never will not be setting the mood at BLX no more. I refuse to walk around with people that'll speak to you. Hey, Arnetta, how you doing? But then as soon as you walk by that bitch, I will not do it to myself anymore. So if you're confused about what I'm saying, listen very carefully. I quit this bitch.
1: On the big station.
2: Yeah, that's how, that's how she quit her job. So we want to know the iconic way you quit your job. Taj, you're on the air. Good morning.
3: Hey, good morning. Back when I used to live in California, I worked for a place that did enterprise computers, which is where you program every computer to work for the same company. And my boss had told me something to do, but my higher-up boss had already given me an assignment. So I told him no. He called me the B-word, so I flipped every single computer in that place onto the floor, and I tried to fight him, and I walked out and never looked back.
4: Whoa.
5: That is iconic.
2: When you say you tried to fight him, what do you mean? Like you went at him?
3: Oh, I did. I told him to meet me outside.
4: Oh, yeah, that's a challenge.
6: Right, he needs to watch his mouth.
3: Yeah, he was like 6 foot something, was like big dude. And yeah, he called me out of my name, so it was up.
2: 877-937-1047.
0: I quit this bitch.
2: We will get into that next with John Jay and Rich.

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1: I quit this bitch.
2: Take this job.
0: All right. So in the entertainment world, one of the girls in the Mormon Wives quit on social media yesterday. We got some Kanye tickets. We thought we want to hear about the iconic way you quit your job, and we'll give you Kanye tickets. Jennifer, tell us about the iconic way you quit your job.
3: We had one of our triage nurses who worked nights, and he would always kind of complain about, I can't do this because of this reason, or I'm the only guy here, so I can't do this with a female patient. And so we would tell him, just reach out to the supervisor, which was me, female nurse, and I could come in and help you. So he complained. And one day he set up, literally, we work in a locked facility. So he propped the doors open to where he could get out and leave his keys on his desk. But the iconic part about it was he turned on this video on YouTube, and it's been 2 years and people still talk about this. It's called F This Job on YouTube. And so it says, F this job, I quit. F this job, I don't need this B word. And that's the song. And so people literally laugh and talk about it all the time when they're like, oh my God, I'm going to quit. And they're like, are you going to do what so-and-so did and play the song? So when his boss walked in, it was playing on repeat. His keys were on the desk. His badge was on the desk. I was like, oh my God, that's awesome.
4: It was literally his walkout song.
3: Yes. It was playing on repeat over and over. And we're like, did he seriously just do that?
0: I have it right here. I have the song right here queued up. Just kidding. I don't.
5: That would have been perfect.
0: I was going to make Rich panic.
6: I did.
0: Christine, good morning. Iconic way you quit your job.
7: Yes. Okay. So long story short, I opened up a kind of a hair blow dry bar in Scottsdale. And there was a show that was there trying to go on with the Real Housewives of Scottsdale or something that. So all these girls were coming in. And there was only five of us there. And I kept getting a call from my boyfriend. And I'm like, what is going on? I'm like, I need to go answer this. So I answered it. And he's very sick, throwing up, blah, blah, blah, blah, blah. He's like, my manager's going to take me to the ER. You need to come there and meet me there. And I'm like, okay. So I go ask the manager. I'm like, hey, I have to leave. I don't have any choice. I'm like, no, you can't. And I'm like, well, this is kind of an emergency. I need to. I'm like, no, you can't. Scottsdale's way more important than your boyfriend. And I'm like, oh, is that what that is? Okay. Well, come to find out, he was at the ER and he's a pre-diabetic now. So I'm like, no, you know what? I'm sorry. Don't you do hair? You open this for a reason. So I think you should do the Scottsdale girl's hair. And I just walked out and I came back the next day and I told her, I was like, hey, so do you think that was really right of you to do that when my boyfriend almost died? And she's like, yeah, I think they're still a little bit more important than your boyfriend.
6: She doubled down.
7: I was like, wow. Okay. I'll never tell anyone to go there or work there again.
0: So you turned around and quit?
7: Yeah, I did quit that day when he was calling me. But I went back the next day to tell her. Yes, I'm like, get out of here. Who cares about these Scottsdale girls? And they never even made a show anyways.
6: That's right. I haven't seen that show.
0: Susanna, thanks for holding. Tell us about the iconic way you quit your job.
8: So I used to work for a dental company that also had a nonprofit, which was basically non-existent because the guy I worked for was just a piece of, you know what, and he would just take donations and keep them and stuff. And one time they had this big convention thing for people to go at the Phoenix Convention Center. This was 8 years ago. Everybody would go there and then you would get free stuff. You could get free dental and vision, and then you would get goodie bags and stuff. I don't remember the name of it. And the guy told me, yeah, if you guys come, you know, with your mobile clinic and give stuff out to people, we'll make a really big donation. I told my boss about it. He was like, oh, I can't afford to pay you guys to go. So I convinced my whole team to go and donate our time. And the company that was having us there said, well, we're going to give you guys electric toothbrushes for coming, you know, and we'll treat you guys to lunch since you guys aren't getting paid. I was like, okay. So I convinced my team to go. It was five of us. When we got the donation for the electric toothbrushes and stuff, he took them with him to his house.
6: He took all the electric toothbrushes himself?
8: Yeah, instead of giving us to myself and the employees, I was losing it because I was their boss. So they were giving all their, you know, they were mad at me because they donated the whole day. I was just, it was like the tip of the iceberg. I was already mad about a lot of stuff. It was like a nonprofit. I was underpaid, but you know, oh, it's for the kids and blah, blah, blah. And I was like, oh, I'm trying to be a good person. At the end, I was like, F this. So we used to have like audits from like Mercy Care and like all these places for insurance, because we would also take insurance apart from the nonprofit. So I scheduled it on a day and I didn't tell him about it. And since he really didn't know much about it, I was like full time and was running everything for him. I told him to meet me at the mobile on the same day. And then when the lady walked in, and he walked in there first, the lady walked in, he was like, oh, who's this? He had like a thick German accent. He was like, who's it? Who is this? Susana? And I was like, oh, this is Mercy Care. And F you, I quit. And the lady just looked at me. Like, she was like staring at me like with big eyes. And I was like, yeah, bye. And I was leaving. He's like, Susana, don't you go out the door. I was like, yeah, I'm going out the freaking door. I was like, bye. And I left. I was really mad. And then after that, I heard some stuff that they got like a bunch of red flags because things weren't in order. Because you have to prepare for an audit, you know, like you have to deep clean and do like a bunch of stuff. I didn't do any of it. And I don't regret it. And people that I tell this story to, they're like, oh, but the kids. I'm like, no, he didn't give a shit about the kids.
0: Oh, okay. Now you cussed. Now you're out. Robert, tell us about the iconic way you quit your job.
2: Good morning. So it wasn't me, but. So back when I was probably like 20 years old, I had a friend that I had staying with me, and he worked at a dollar store, and he didn't like the way everything was going there and the way they were treating him and how he was getting paid. So one day him and another one of my buddies decided to go rob the place. Yeah, they went in and they robbed it. They got away with probably like $6,000, but they used my friend's car, and you know, they found the license plate. And the way I found out, which was really weird, because at the time I worked at in the corrections field, and I went into a housing unit, and there was my buddy that I was letting stay with me for a couple of weeks. And I was like, what happened? He's like, they just weren't paying me right, and I didn't like it, so I decided to go rob it and get some money out of it. And I'm like, I guess you quit, huh? He's like, yeah. So I was like, that's a pretty weird way to try to quit a job.
0: So he stole 6,000 items from the dollar store. 6,000. They're all a dollar.
2: Pretty much.
0: You filled up your apartment with stuff. All right. Hold on, Robert.
6: That's going to be at least most of the store.
0: Hey, Taj, how are you? Thanks for holding.
9: Oh, I'm good.
0: Taj is the one that started this whole thing. She quit her job, flipped over all the computers, and tried to fight her 6'4" boss.
4: Big time. Taj, pretty iconic.
0: You want to go see Kanye West?
9: Oh, my God, yes.
0: All right, you win. You are our winner.
4: Yay.
9: Oh, wow.
0: Just don't quit.
9: Oh, my God. Thank you guys so much.
0: You got it, because you didn't quit. You didn't. You stayed on the line. You didn't quit.
1: I quit this bitch.
0: You're going to go see Kanye West in November. We're going to set you up. Hold on the line.
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1: Last week, during War of the Roses, she thought her husband was cheating because the dog ate a pair of underwear that wasn't hers.
2: That is the biggest bust of all time.
1: So then we got into, like, what's the craziest, strangest thing your dog has ever eaten? And we're being told we need to hear Maddie. Maddie's calling because it's the best story ever. Maddie, good morning.
3: Good morning. My dog, or my parents' dog, ate their keys, like their bundle of keys, and it had a key fob for the entrance and entrance of the gate, but it also had the push to start key fob on the keychain as well. So to get the car running, the dog had to be in the car, and then to leave the apartment as well. We had to put the dog packed up to the gate to open the
2: gate. Come on.
4: It still worked.
1: That is hilarious.
3: Yeah, it only worked if the dog was in the car, so we couldn't leave the veterinarian's office until it was out of the dog's stomach.
4: Wow. Oh my gosh.
3: Yeah.
4: I'm surprised it still worked in there.
3: They said that it would have worked until it hit the stomach because the stomach acid would have completely destroyed it.
2: Oh, sure.
3: It.
2: Yeah.
1: Is the dog okay now?
3: Yeah, we were lucky.
1: Dog okay?
3: Definitely. Yes, the dog was okay. The dog has now passed of old age, but the dog was perfectly fine.
1: Wow.
3: We had pet insurance at the time. So with all these people saying $5,000, we only had to pay $300 copay.
1: Wow, nice job. That is when you said I have a good one, you do. That was the best one. That was really, really good. That is so funny. Thank you, Maddie.
3: Oh, yeah, it is pretty good.
1: Thank you for calling in.
3: Yeah, thank you.
1: It's John J. Lynch.

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3: All right, everybody, let's gather around on this Wednesday, September 16th. For couples in love, you know, going out to dinner, it's an easy way to be romantic, but it's an even easier way to aggravate the people around you. You know those little annoying things that couples do? I've got what's on top of the list. Do you do this? Later this hour.
1: On Air with Ryan Seacrest.

0: SL100. Here's Ronnie. Ronnie's been in charge of our digital department for a long time. Michaela, almost off the market after my endorsement to her on Hinge. Ooh,
1: guys are lining up.
0: And Ronnie, what does it feel like to be hanging in the back room? Because they talk about stuff behind our back that we don't always get to hear. Would you report back to me?
2: We do talk about some stuff back here. It's so exciting. It literally feels like my first day of sophomore year.
0: And so when the mics go off, what happens?
2: You know, we kind of just yap and... You know, they're busy over here. I'm kind of just sitting here posting, getting my job done. But yeah, we kind of talk about some gossip happening in the office. not so much about you guys, but.
3: Nice.
2: Yeah.
0: So he will not report back is what he's saying. Okay.
3: I think
0: well, it's good to have you in here. You know, we're only 100 days from Christmas.
1: I love that. Yay.
3: Oh my gosh.
1: I know, but we can't skip over Halloween and Thanksgiving, guys.
3: Don't you worry. November 1st, the tree goes up.
0: Yeah, we won't. Don't worry about that. Did you decorate? You said you were going to decorate.
1: I haven't yet. I'm getting there. Yes, yeah. Little things, but we haven't put up the big skeleton outside yet.
0: Okay, well, go ahead and do it because, I mean,
1: I have,
0: you got that
1: like,
0: thing.
1: My mantle's well done.
0: It.
1: Like, the knick-knacky decor is in the house. Yes, that's in, but the outside is not decorated yet, which I feel like that's a big.
0: It is the middle of September, so it's totally fine.
1: I know.
0: I'll give you Sisney's address so you can drive by and check out all this Halloween work.
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hip-hop's first billionaire, Jay-Z's come a long way since he took his first big step 30 years ago by dropping his debut album, Reasonable Doubt, and he's on its victory parade with his Jay-Z 30 tour, which wraps up in L.A. October 24th. Love to see you there. Live Nation, going to hook it up. 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

0: SL100.
1: All right, coming up next. 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

0: SL 100, Seacrest here. Got a quote of the day. But here are the top three most annoying things couples do when they eat out. On the top of the list, feeding each other. I find that annoying. Now, grab a bite of my thing and you put your fork in the mouth, fine. But like feeding each other is, in public, it's gross. That tells me something's wrong with your relationship, actually. Holding hands across the table. I'm on the fence. I can go both ways on this. Tanya?
1: We hold hands across the table.
2: The whole time?
1: Well, we prefer to sit on the same side. If we can't sit on the same side and we sit across, then we'll hold hands, yeah.
2: But like the whole time?
1: Not while we're eating, but yeah, like before it comes, after it leaves.
0: I am not good at holding hands.
1: Yeah, my arm's
0: I'm not a
1: hand holder
0: guy.
2: It just feels
0: just
2: so uncomfortable.
0: Feel awkward doing it. And I don't know, do I go forward or backwards? Am I a front hand guy or a backhand
2: guy?
0: Yeah,
2: that's what I'm saying.
1: Like, you could be whatever guy you want.
0: Do you cup front or cup back? No, you got to, when you meet somebody and you go for the first handhold, you got to slide in with the right puzzle piece. Because if you have it wrong and it doesn't jigsaw, it's so awkward to fumble into the right grip.
1: So true.
0: So that's, it's actually easier to kiss than it is to find the right handhold.
2: I think you got to go over because I go under.
1: Yeah.
0: And the last annoying thing couples do, playing footsie under the table. I'm with you.
2: Ew.
0: Today's quote, your future needs you, your past does not.
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1: When Selena Gomez and Benny Blanco tied the knot a year ago, they made several unconventional choices. And Benny just revealed those were preferences. 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
2: So Justin and Hailey Bieber, they sat down for a quick fire interview with W Magazine, and it was supposed to be just like this cute little get to know us segment, favorite movie, favorite city, favorite hobby, yada, yada. But the answers were so flat that people started screenshotting them, posting them everywhere. People were just basically saying like, how boring are they? When they asked Hailey her favorite hobby, she said, I don't have a fun hobby. Then Justin's favorite movie of all time is The Breakup. Yes, it's the movie about a couple falling apart. They were also asked their favorite books, to which Justin replied his was the Bible. And Hailey said, as a kid, Angelina Ballerina was her favorite book. So people were just ripping them apart, like, for these answers. And then my biggest pet peeve is when people say, what's your hobby? Like, on dating apps, that was like the biggest question. What's your hobby? Who has a hobby? Like, I don't have a hobby. I wake up, I go to work, well, I come home, I have dinner, I watch some fun TV on the TV, and I go to bed.
1: What do you do for fun?
2: I hang out with my friends. That's not a hobby. But a lot of people do.
1: No, you do
2: have
1: more
2: hobbies.
1: Things. You do activities.
2: Yeah. I work out, but that's like, that's not a hobby. Like, my workout is for like my mental, physical health. It's not like a hobby. Like, do you know what I mean? I get Hailey Bieber saying like, I don't have a fun hobby, because I would have the exact same answer.
1: Yeah, I mean, people coming after them, that's crazy.
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0: Hey, what are we doing about Black Week this year?
1: It's happening October 7th through the 9th in L.A.
0: Oh, word? Who all gonna be there?
1: Girl, it's L.A. Everyone from brands to talents to creators to athletes. How to own it in America is the theme. They're breaking down owning from A to Z. Owning the narrative. Owning the infrastructure. Owning a piece of the future.
0: Ooh, that's needed right now.
1: This is the blueprint on how we grab a hold of it.
0: They still got tickets available?
1: BlackWeek.co. They sold out the last 2 years. Better get them while you can. Black Week 2026, L.A., October 7th through 9th. Be there.
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1: 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I need everybody in on this.
2: 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Is everything okay?
1: Well, it's fine.

0: SL100. Seacrest here. Thanks for listening. All right. Tanya is doing something in her relationship to her husband. Basically, I don't understand you. I'm so excited for football.
1: Me too. Oh
0: and
1: my gosh.
0: You want to limit the viewing time that your husband can watch football. And here's the problem. She's taking it to another level. She's legislating it.
1: Yeah, making
0: She's
1: a contract.
0: Writing a bill.
1: A contract?
0: She's making a
1: Why?
0: Contract.
1: Mm-hmm. What's the contract? Sunday mornings before games begin, those are my time with him. So morning walk, coffee. Ryan's falling out of his chair. Screen,
0: this sounds awful.
1: Screen free zone during couple time. No second screens and phones. Stay face down.
0: See, why it's so rigid? It's so harsh.
1: It could be so.
0: I'm trying to figure out. Is it healthy? I don't think it's healthy.
1: No, it would be more healthy, if you were on board. Like Michael and I wake up and
0: How
1: we're like, "Hey, did you set your lineup?"
0: It.
1: Yeah, like we both enjoy it. It's you
0: but
1: could enjoy this.
0: I know. Your husband likes it.
1: He does like it, but. It's from now until Valentine's Day. It's too long. So we have to have some boundaries.
2: Not if you were doing it too. Like you were in it, watching the games, all the things.
1: I can't force myself to like it. That's the problem.
0: Is he going to write up a Love Island viewing contract for you now?
1: He enjoys Love Island. Thank you very much.
2: Not every single episode, you're lying.
0: I think he's actually just being nice to you.
1: Yeah.
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Back in 2010, Sandra Bullock lived through one of the most meaningful nights of her life, winning the Best Actress Oscar for The Blind Side. 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
1: Your biggest one, number one. Hi, Bruno Mars, who played Tampa twice over the weekend, performed for a single solitary night in NOLA at Caesar Superdome. That's the night before heading back to Florida for two in Miami to close out the week. Risk It All, number one again.

0: SL100. 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
1: Ooh.

0: L100.
1: I'm going to get the relationship brain trust over here, Sisney and Tanya. Pop into the back room for a second. So all good news for Michaela once I endorsed her on Hinge. Look at this. Now she got another issue, but it's a good issue. So your friend met a guy on a dating app. He liked you first. It's an embarrassment of riches for you, Michaela. It can't get any better. But what's your question?
2: So he liked me and Raya. We matched. We started talking, but he told me that he didn't want anything serious. He wanted something casual. And so I kind of just moved on. I was like, I'm not into that. Whatever. My friend showed me a picture of this guy she's been talking to, and it's this guy. So now do I tell her that, oh yeah, we match, but he's not looking for anything? Or do I just kind of let it be and let her figure it out?
1: Do you want to be a friend or not?
2: Yeah. But I feel like she'll feel bad if I say, like, oh, he likes me first.
1: No.
3: Yeah, like, how do you say it without sounding arrogant?
4: No, and also it doesn't matter. It doesn't. Just because you match first doesn't really mean anything. It's just the way the algorithm. Yeah, it's just the way the algorithm puts you guys.
1: And the guy may not really like you at all, but he just said, I like you in the dating app. The thing is, Michaela, I'm trying to see around corners here, okay? Don't get caught up on the corner. Look around it.
4: Oh, wow.
1: Because when you look around the corner, let's say they meet. Let's say they hang out. Let's say he somehow stumbles upon the fact that you guys were liking or he was liking you. Now you've got to explain yourself, and that looks deceitful.
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2: 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Guess what? A caller has designed the perfect one that we might be getting, almost might be getting to get together.
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0: SL100.
1: I think at one point we had said, what a great idea to get a tattoo, all of us the same thing. And I said, oak tree roots. Wouldn't that be great? Obviously symbolic of strength and longevity. And Heather heard all of that. And Heather designed a really super cool tattoo for us.
2: I have to confess, though, I cheated a little bit. I called my dear friend ChatGPT for help.
3: Ah, yes.
1: Okay, that's all right. So the drawing, Ronnie, can people see this? How can we post it?
4: Yes, I'll post this. It's actually very cute.
1: Okay, so she designed this. What is it? It's an oak tree. The infinity symbol. It's an evil eye and our initials, right?
2: It's everything that you guys were asking for.
1: It's great.
3: So the roots of the oak tree turn into the infinity symbol.
5: Yes.
1: Yeah, because we'll be rooted in whatever forever, mm-hmm. together forever.
5: Yes.
1: And then the eye is watching out for evil for us.
5: Yes.
1: And then those are our initials inside the roots. It's going viral. It's all going viral. Thank you very much.
3: Thank you, Heather.
1: We appreciate you, Heather. We will let you know once we've set our appointment to go one night to the Sunset Strip, maybe put this on our body.
5: Oh, thank you, Heather.
1: Thank you. I love her. Yeah. It's very cool. If we don't get it on our bodies, let's at least print it up and put it on the wall here in the studio.
5: Perfect. I'm good with that.
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1: So I'm watching all these shows, and every time a guy in the movie or the series I'm watching takes off his shirt, he does it in such a cool way where he crisscrosses his arms and he pulls the shirt over the head, and boom, there he is, completely skin right there. You know, shirt off, all skin, and he crisscrosses it off. I keep trying to do that, and I cannot do it. I end up making the way I do it looks like I'm taking a sock off a foot, pulling it over my neck.
2: Ew.
1: I can't get the cool guy shirt takeoff move down. I practiced in the mirror last night a couple times, and I still haven't been able to get
2: this
1: it.
2: This is the content you need to film. Why are you not filming that?
1: You want me to film practicing the Brad Pitt shirt takeoff move? You should watch Nick Jonas take his shirt off, because he does it right.
3: What movie? The latest one? The latest one? Not Camp Rock.
1: No, it was a Brad Pitt. It was a Brad Pitt special. I can't remember. I saw it was old.
3: What was the one, the ballad Tubbs song?
1: Tubbs?
4: I just ripped mine off like Hulk Hogan does.
3: He sure does.
1: That's not hot.
4: It gets expensive, though, because I keep having to buy shirts.
1: Yeah, it's hotter to crisscross. All right, I'll practice a little bit. I think girls like it. Women like it when guys can do that crisscross sort of pull off the shirt.
3: I don't know, because then the shirt's inside out, and then you have to put it right side out.
1: This is the way Glenn Powell would do it. So I'm going to practice.
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SL100. It's Seacrest, Sissany, and Tanya in the back room. That's going to wrap it up for us. Thanks so much for being here. If you missed anything today, it's up on our podcast, wherever you get yours, on Air with Ryan Seacrest. That's what it's called. 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

0: 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What up? 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Happy birthday to Courtney Rowell from Foxworth, Kristen Zumbro from Hattiesburg, Jade Tudela from Biloxi, Samantha Coblins from Gulfport, Devin Hilburn from Columbia, Rachel Herpel from Hattiesburg, and Amanda Stewart from Laurel. Happy birthday, Mandy Jane. 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
1: Hey, y'all. This is Abigail Allen. I just wanted to take a moment to give a big, giant birthday shout out to my partner in crime, Rebecca Chandler. If you don't get to give her a birthday smooch today, you can join us at our upcoming Hattie's Burlesque shows. It is our beloved Halloween edition, and that will take place October 15th, 16th, and 17th at the Fat Cat. You can get tickets on Eventbrite. We can't wait to see you. And once again, happy birthday, Rebecca.
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0: There's Ariana Grande, Petal on SL100, and your boy Don King. 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
1: If that would have hit me, that would have went straight through my body, and it almost did. 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
0: Officers say it was an accident, and no charges have been filed.
1: That's one heck of an accident, though.
0: You think? Hey.
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And if you see me in my feelings tonight at the Bruno Mars concert in New Orleans, mind your business. 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

0: 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It's your boy, Don King. And you know what? There's enough bad news in your life. How about some good news? A three-year-old girl in Texas named Emmy has been honored for helping save her mom's life during a medical emergency. She was the only other person home when her mother suffered a seizure. And get this, Emmy FaceTimed her grandparents, who were nearly 700 miles away in Georgia, and they called 911.
1: We have my three-year-old granddaughter on FaceTime. My daughter's having a seizure.
2: Tell her the firefighters are coming. She needs to look out for them when she's got the door unlocked.
3: Can you yell for them? Say, come here, come here.
2: They see her.
1: That's the people you want to come in and help mommy, okay?
3: Yes, you did. You did. You did a huge help for mommy.
0: She also stood on a chair to reach the deadbolt so she could unlock the door for the paramedics. Good job, Emmy.
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0: It's your boy Don King on SL 100, and congratulations to Lady Gaga. She's a new mom, and wow, the baby's only a few days old and already knows mommy's name.
1: Gaga.

There's Bruno Mars on SL 100, and of course he'll be live in concert tonight in the Superdome down in New Orleans. I'm taking my daughter and a couple of her friends, so thoughts and prayers, please. It'll be me and three teenage girls. Good time.

0: Your number one hit music station, SL 100, Sabrina Carpenter, House Tour. It's your boy Don King, and have you ever set up a picture frame, just left a random stock photo inside, and then totally forgot about it? If so, the state of Michigan can relate. More than 8,000 residents who recently applied for a new driver's license got an ID with the photo of a stranger. Every one of them also had the birth date, January 12th, 1967. In a statement, the Secretary of State said it was obviously a mistake and new IDs are being sent out. But it's unclear if they're collecting the botched ones or if they'll just end up being used as fake IDs.
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2: I'm trying to figure out if I need to honestly kill a friendship that I've had my whole life. I just don't love what they're doing. 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
1: My name is Elizabethany. Emily, I'm glad you called. I have to ask your opinion on something. What would you do if your husband suddenly started making you weigh in every single day to make sure you were losing weight?
2: No, that's disgusting. I probably honestly would contemplate leaving him.
1: Yeah. I met one of my friend's new boyfriends this weekend. You know, it's exciting. But then my friend, I hear him making comments about this guy's round body. And they casually say that he makes his boyfriend weigh in. And I am so mad and kind of embarrassed about it.
2: Yeah. No, my husband's culture, like, they're very honest about appearance. And, like, my mother-in-law at one point has called me fat to my face. But, like, I laid down the law and was like, absolutely not. Like, that is not appropriate to be commenting on people's bodies.
1: You could say, let's eat healthier, or like, hey, yes. Are you letting yourself go a little bit?
2: There's other ways to motivate people.
1: I know. He also cut his hair in the middle of Bow Chicka Wow Wow because he didn't like it.
2: No. He's doing too much. That's not okay.
1: Do I have to ditch this friend? Do I have to be like, we can't be friends because I can't be friends with someone who is this mean to their partner? I don't like it.
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1: My name is Liz Bethany. I'm always here to be your friend, to talk about life. And I am nosy. So I need an update. It's been a minute since you've called. What's your life update?
2: Okay, so, let's see. Remember I told you I was seeing another guy?
0: Yeah.
2: He's 28. He turned out to be a complete douche.
0: Oh, that's good.
2: Yeah, so, f*** him.
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1: If you're trying to plan a trip, you don't know where yet, you might not want to go to one of the rudest places in the world. This was voted on. Paris is number one, then Italy, the whole country. Also, the whole country of Germany. I feel like it's just because their language sounds angry. And then South Korea as well. They have bad neighbors. They're allowed to be.

0: SL100.
1: Hey, I am Liz Bethany. A lot of people talking about this. What was it, like a competition or a race or something? And somebody pooped their pants. But it's gross. It's like running down her leg, and she ended up winning. Everyone's mad that she didn't get disqualified. And now they are saying that the rules will be altered. No one's out here being like, I can't believe they pooped. Because at some point in life, everyone is going to poop their pants at least once. Lewis Capaldi has admitted it to me. Several football players have. And you said it happened one time at a hotel. You saw somebody that you wanted to see.
2: I was trying to run downstairs, and I slipped, and I pooped my pants when I hit the steps.
1: What?
2: And so I had to get one of the room service ladies to give me, like, an apron to wear, like, a skirt so I could take off my pants. Oh. And I literally just left.
1: My God.
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1: 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I'm Melissa Bethany. 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
2: What up? I am Elizabethany. A little e-buzz for today. Judge Judy announced she'll be retiring from in front of the camera, that she wants to work behind it now. Looks like her last episode of Judy Justice will be at the end of October. Amanda Seyfried has split from her husband. I think they've been together 9 years. Thomas Sadowski. Sadowski. There are a lot of things I don't know how to say right now. But anyway, he's from The Newsroom. They have 2 kids. Now they're going their separate ways. Lena Dunham has welcomed her first baby with a surrogate. And it's such a beautiful story that she wrote up herself on Vogue. Highly recommend looking at it. They had a baby girl. And Diddy was dropped by his lawyers for being unreasonably difficult. You don't say.
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SL100. Hey, what's going on for Wednesday? It is Hayes. I'm checking in. So happy we're halfway through the week. We can start to think about the weekend, and that's always a good thing. Chapel Roan, Pink Pony Club.